0: He clearly did not outline what sort of progress, but he did talk about that there were discussions with regards to the Iranian, with regards to the reopening of the Strait of Hormuz, which is a major point of contention between the warring parties. The Pakistani delegation held extensive meetings.
1: India's national security advisor met China's vice president in Beijing. The discussions came as both sides seek to resolve the standoff that began along their disputed frontier in 2020, with India saying peace along the border is a prerequisite for broader ties, while Beijing has pushed to move the relationship forward. FSN's Neha Punia reports from the Indian capital.
2: China has been saying for many years now that one incident shouldn't drag the entire relationship down. But India's position has been that what happened at that border has very much defined this relationship for several years now. And it maintains that to have a relationship that is prosperous, that is one that is built on mutual trust, the border needs to be peaceful and the border needs to go back to pre-2020 levels.
1: From Bureaus Worldwide, this is FSN.
3: With FSN Spotlight, I'm Simon Marks, looking in more detail today at the Democratic Socialists of America, the left-wingers who are increasingly coming to prominence after winning several midterm election primary contests in states across the USA. President Trump dismisses them as radical left communists, but DSA leaders like Congresswoman Alexandria Ocasio-Cortez of New York believe the movement is on track to exercise more leverage over the Democratic Party, with some DSA figures even saying it needs to supplant existing centrist members of the party's elite. Political historian Anton Yeager with thoughts about where things might be heading.
4: The question the DSA faces, and you can see this very explicitly in a figure such as AOC, is are they going to remain subject to the demands or the priorities of the Democratic Party, or are they going to become an independent force? If AOC decides to run for president, is she going to do so as a representative of the DSA who happens to run on a Democratic ticket, or is she going to be a fully Democratic with a large D candidate? I think the institutional strength of the DSA will reflect itself in that choice.
3: He spoke to Foreign Policy magazine. The DSA could be an electoral drag in November's midterms on the Democratic Party, given the focus that right-leaning media is now placing on many of the left-wingers' policy positions. With FSN Spotlight, I'm Simon Marks.
1: The main news again. Iran's economy minister says Tehran has been preparing for a long time for the latest round of American sanctions. Pakistani officials renew their efforts to bring both the U.S. and Iran back to the negotiating table. And Chinese and Indian officials meet in Beijing as both sides seek to resolve the standoff along their disputed frontier. That is the latest feature story news. Ira Spitzer reporting.
5: Playing the greatest oldies of all time. Like this.

I've heard people say that too much of anything is not good for you, baby. But I don't know about that. There's many times that we've loved and we've shared love and made love. It doesn't seem to me like it's enough.

0: From Feature Story News in San Francisco, I'm Ira Spitzer. Iran's economy minister says Tehran has been preparing for a long time for the latest round of American sanctions and is ready to face them as the Iranian rial hits a record low. U.S. Treasury Secretary Scott Bessent on Monday unveiled what he called Operation Economic Outcast, targeting nearly 60 entities, individuals, and vessels involved in oil smuggling, nuclear procurement, and cyber operations. FSN's Nick Harper reports from Washington.
1: In many ways, Scott Bessent's comments were very heavy on threats, very thin on details, not many specifics in terms of exactly who, where, or what would be sanctioned. The Treasury, however, put out a long list after his speech, detailing some of the 60 entities, individuals, and companies who are now part of this new sanctions regime. But it is likely to be extended further.
0: Meanwhile, Pakistan says significant progress has been made in efforts to end the war between the U.S. and Iran after the country's army chief and interior minister held a day of talks in Tehran. The 60-day peace framework set out in the Islamabad Memorandum of Understanding, signed in June by Pakistan, Iran, and the U.S., lapsed in mid-August without renewal. FSN's Hira Mustafa reports from Islamabad.
2: Taking to the social media platform X, the country's interior minister Mohsin Naqvi, who was part of the Pakistani delegation and who traveled with the country's chief of defense forces on Monday to Tehran, has stated that significant progress has made with regards to Iran-U.S. talks. He clearly did not outline what sort of progress, but he did talk about that there were discussions with regards to the Iranian, with regards to the reopening of the Strait of Hormuz, which is a major point of contention between the warring parties. The Pakistani delegation held extensive meetings.
0: India's national security advisor met China's vice president in Beijing. The discussions came as both sides seek to resolve the standoff that began along their disputed frontier in 2020, with India saying peace along the border is a prerequisite for broader ties, while Beijing has pushed to move the relationship forward. FSN's Neha Punia reports from the Indian capital.
3: China has been saying for many years now that one incident shouldn't drag the entire relationship down. But India's position has been that what happened at that border has very much defined this relationship for several years now. And it maintains that to have a relationship that is prosperous, that is one that is built on mutual trust, the border needs to be peaceful and the border needs to go back to pre-2020 levels.
0: From Bureaus Worldwide, this is FSN.
4: With FSN Spotlight, I'm Simon Marks, looking in more detail today at the Democratic Socialists of America, the left-wingers who are increasingly coming to prominence after winning several midterm election primary contests in states across the USA. President Trump dismisses them as radical left communists, but DSA leaders like Congresswoman Alexandria Ocasio-Cortez of New York believe the movement is on track to exercise more leverage over the Democratic Party, with some DSA figures even saying it needs to supplant existing centrist members of the party's elite. Political historian Anton Yeager with thoughts about where things might be heading.
5: The question the DSA faces, and you can see this very explicitly in a figure such as AOC, is are they going to remain subject to the demands or the priorities of the Democratic Party, or are they going to become an independent force? If AOC decides to run for president, is she going to do so as a representative of the DSA who happens to run on a Democratic ticket, or is she going to be a fully Democratic with a large D candidate? I think the institutional strength of the DSA will reflect itself in that choice.
4: He spoke to Foreign Policy magazine. The DSA could be an electoral drag in November's midterms on the Democratic Party, given the focus that right-leaning media is now placing on many of the left-wingers' policy positions. With FSN Spotlight, I'm Simon Marks.
0: The main news again. Iran's economy minister says Tehran has been preparing for a long time for the latest round of American sanctions. Pakistani officials renew their efforts to bring both the U.S. and Iran back to the negotiating table. And Chinese and Indian officials meet in Beijing as both sides seek to resolve the standoff along their disputed frontier. That is the latest feature story news. Ira Spitzer reporting.
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0: From Feature Story News in San Francisco, I'm Ira Spitzer. Iran's economy minister says Tehran has been preparing for a long time for the latest round of American sanctions and is ready to face them as the Iranian rial hits a record low. U.S. Treasury Secretary Scott Bessent on Monday unveiled what he called Operation Economic Outcast, targeting nearly 60 entities, individuals, and vessels involved in oil smuggling, nuclear procurement, and cyber operations. FSN's Nick Harper reports from Washington.
1: In many ways, Scott Bessent's comments were very heavy on threats, very thin on details. Not many specifics in terms of exactly who, where, or what would be sanctioned. The Treasury, however, put out a long list after his speech, detailing some of the 60 entities, individuals, and companies who are now part of this new sanctions regime. But it is likely to be extended further.
0: Meanwhile, Pakistan says significant progress has been made in efforts to end the war between the U.S. and Iran after the country's army chief and interior minister held a day of talks in Tehran. The 60-day peace framework set out in the Islamabad Memorandum of Understanding, signed in June by Pakistan, Iran, and the U.S., lapsed in mid-August without renewal. FSN's Hira Mustafa reports from Islamabad.
2: Taking to the social media platform X, the country's interior minister Mohsin Naqvi, who was part of the Pakistani delegation and who traveled with the country's chief of defense forces on Monday to Tehran, has stated that significant progress has made with regards to Iran-U.S. talks. He clearly did not outline what sort of progress, but he did talk about that there were discussions with regards to the Iranian, with regards to the reopening of the Strait of Hormuz, which is a major point of contention between the warring parties. The Pakistani delegation held extensive meetings.
0: India's national security advisor met China's vice president in Beijing. The discussions came as both sides seek to resolve the standoff that began along their disputed frontier in 2020, with India saying peace along the border is a prerequisite for broader ties, while Beijing has pushed to move the relationship forward. FSN's Neha Punia reports from the Indian capital.
3: China has been saying for many years now that one incident shouldn't drag the entire relationship down. But India's position has been that what happened at that border has very much defined this relationship for several years now. And it maintains that to have a relationship that is prosperous, that is one that is built on mutual trust, the border needs to be peaceful and the border needs to go back to pre-2020 levels.
0: From Bureaus Worldwide, this is FSN.
4: With FSN Spotlight, I'm Simon Marks, looking in more detail today at the Democratic Socialists of America, the left-wingers who are increasingly coming to prominence after winning several midterm election primary contests in states across the USA. President Trump dismisses them as radical left communists, but DSA leaders like Congresswoman Alexandria Ocasio-Cortez of New York believe the movement is on track to exercise more leverage over the Democratic Party, with some DSA figures even saying it needs to supplant existing centrist members of the party's elite. Political historian Anton Yeager with thoughts about where things might be heading.
5: The question the DSA faces, and you can see this very explicitly in a figure such as AOC, is are they going to remain subject to the demands or the priorities of the Democratic Party, or are they going to become an independent force? If AOC decides to run for president, is she going to do so as a representative of the DSA who happens to run on a Democratic ticket, or is she going to be a fully Democratic with a large D candidate? I think the institutional strength of the DSA will reflect itself in that choice.
4: He spoke to Foreign Policy magazine. The DSA could be an electoral drag in November's midterms on the Democratic Party, given the focus that right-leaning media is now placing on many of the left-wingers' policy positions. With FSN Spotlight, I'm Simon Marks.
0: The main news again. Iran's economy minister says Tehran has been preparing for a long time for the latest round of American sanctions. Pakistani officials renew their efforts to bring both the U.S. and Iran back to the negotiating table. And Chinese and Indian officials meet in Beijing as both sides seek to resolve the standoff along their disputed frontier. That is the latest feature story news. Ira Spitzer reports.

0: From Feature Story News in San Francisco, I'm Ira Spitzer. Iran's economy minister says Tehran has been preparing for a long time for the latest round of American sanctions and is ready to face them as the Iranian rial hits a record low. U.S. Treasury Secretary Scott Bessent on Monday unveiled what he called Operation Economic Outcast, targeting nearly 60 entities, individuals, and vessels involved in oil smuggling, nuclear procurement, and cyber operations. FSN's Nick Harper reports from Washington.
1: In many ways, Scott Bessent's comments were very heavy on threats, very thin on details, not many specifics in terms of exactly who, where, or what would be sanctioned. The Treasury, however, put out a long list after his speech, detailing some of the 60 entities, individuals, and companies who are now part of this new sanctions regime. But it is likely to be extended further.
0: Meanwhile, Pakistan says significant progress has been made in efforts to end the war between the U.S. and Iran after the country's army chief and interior minister held a day of talks in Tehran. The 60-day peace framework set out in the Islamabad Memorandum of Understanding, signed in June by Pakistan, Iran, and the U.S., lapsed in mid-August without renewal. FSN's Hira Mustafa reports from Islamabad.
2: Taking to the social media platform X, the country's interior minister Mohsin Naqvi, who was part of the Pakistani delegation and who traveled with the country's chief of defense forces on Monday to Tehran, has stated that significant progress has made with regards to Iran-U.S. talks. He clearly did not outline what sort of progress, but he did talk about that there were discussions with regards to the Iranian, with regards to the reopening of the Strait of Hormuz, which is a major point of contention between the warring parties. The Pakistani delegation held extensive meetings.
0: India's national security advisor met China's vice president in Beijing. The discussions came as both sides seek to resolve the standoff that began along their disputed frontier in 2020, with India saying peace along the border is a prerequisite for broader ties, while Beijing has pushed to move the relationship forward. FSN's Neha Punia reports from the Indian capital.
3: China has been saying for many years now that one incident shouldn't drag the entire relationship down. But India's position has been that what happened at that border has very much defined this relationship for several years now. And it maintains that to have a relationship that is prosperous, that is one that is built on mutual trust, the border needs to be peaceful and the border needs to go back to pre-2020 levels.
0: From Bureaus Worldwide, this is FSN.
4: With FSN Spotlight, I'm Simon Marks, looking in more detail today at the Democratic Socialists of America, the left-wingers who are increasingly coming to prominence after winning several midterm election primary contests in states across the USA. President Trump dismisses them as radical left communists, but DSA leaders like Congresswoman Alexandria Ocasio-Cortez of New York believe the movement is on track to exercise more leverage over the Democratic Party, with some DSA figures even saying it needs to supplant existing centrist members of the party's elite. Political historian Anton Yeager with thoughts about where things might be heading.
5: The question the DSA faces, and you can see this very explicitly in a figure such as AOC, is are they going to remain subject to the demands or the priorities of the Democratic Party, or are they going to become an independent force? If AOC decides to run for president, is she going to do so as a representative of the DSA who happens to run on a Democratic ticket, or is she going to be a fully Democratic with a large D candidate? I think the institutional strength of the DSA will reflect itself in that choice.
4: He spoke to Foreign Policy magazine. The DSA could be an electoral drag in November's midterms on the Democratic Party, given the focus that right-leaning media is now placing on many of the left-wingers' policy positions. With FSN Spotlight, I'm Simon Marks.
0: The main news again. Iran's economy minister says Tehran has been preparing for a long time for the latest round of American sanctions. Pakistani officials renew their efforts to bring both the U.S. and Iran back to the negotiating table. And Chinese and Indian officials meet in Beijing as both sides seek to resolve the standoff along their disputed frontier. That is the latest feature story news. Ira Spitzer reporting.
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Like

0: From Feature Story News in San Francisco, I'm Ira Spitzer. Iran's economy minister says Tehran has been preparing for a long time for the latest round of American sanctions and is ready to face them as the Iranian rial hits a record low. U.S. Treasury Secretary Scott Bessent on Monday unveiled what he called Operation Economic Outcast, targeting nearly 60 entities, individuals, and vessels involved in oil smuggling, nuclear procurement, and cyber operations. FSN's Nick Harper reports from Washington.
1: In many ways, Scott Bessent's comments were very heavy on threats, very thin on details, not many specifics in terms of exactly who, where, or what would be sanctioned. The Treasury, however, put out a long list after his speech, detailing some of the 60 entities, individuals, and companies who are now part of this new sanctions regime. But it is likely to be extended further.
0: Meanwhile, Pakistan says significant progress has been made in efforts to end the war between the U.S. and Iran after the country's army chief and interior minister held a day of talks in Tehran. The 60-day peace framework set out in the Islamabad Memorandum of Understanding, signed in June by Pakistan, Iran, and the U.S., lapsed in mid-August without renewal. FSN's Hira Mustafa reports from Islamabad.
2: Taking to the social media platform X, the country's interior minister Mohsin Naqvi, who was part of the Pakistani delegation and who traveled with the country's chief of defense forces on Monday to Tehran, has stated that significant progress has made with regards to Iran-U.S. talks. He clearly did not outline what sort of progress, but he did talk about that there were discussions with regards to the Iranian, with regards to the reopening of the Strait of Hormuz, which is a major point of contention between the warring parties. The Pakistani delegation held extensive meetings.
0: India's national security advisor met China's vice president in Beijing. The discussions came as both sides seek to resolve the standoff that began along their disputed frontier in 2020, with India saying peace along the border is a prerequisite for broader ties, while Beijing has pushed to move the relationship forward. FSN's Neha Punia reports from the Indian capital.
3: China has been saying for many years now that one incident shouldn't drag the entire relationship down. But India's position has been that what happened at that border has very much defined this relationship for several years now. And it maintains that to have a relationship that is prosperous, that is one that is built on mutual trust, the border needs to be peaceful and the border needs to go back to pre-2020 levels.
0: From Bureaus Worldwide, this is FSN.
4: With FSN Spotlight, I'm Simon Marks, looking in more detail today at the Democratic Socialists of America, the left-wingers who are increasingly coming to prominence after winning several midterm election primary contests in states across the USA. President Trump dismisses them as radical left communists, but DSA leaders like Congresswoman Alexandria Ocasio-Cortez of New York believe the movement is on track to exercise more leverage over the Democratic Party, with some DSA figures even saying it needs to supplant existing centrist members of the party's elite. Political historian Anton Yeager with thoughts about where things might be heading.
5: The question the DSA faces, and you can see this very explicitly in a figure such as AOC, is are they going to remain subject to the demands or the priorities of the Democratic Party, or are they going to become an independent force? If AOC decides to run for president, is she going to do so as a representative of the DSA who happens to run on a Democratic ticket, or is she going to be a fully Democratic with a large D candidate? I think the institutional strength of the DSA will reflect itself in that choice.
4: He spoke to Foreign Policy magazine. The DSA could be an electoral drag in November's midterms on the Democratic Party, given the focus that right-leaning media is now placing on many of the left-wingers' policy positions. With FSN Spotlight, I'm Simon Marks.
0: The main news again. Iran's economy minister says Tehran has been preparing for a long time for the latest round of American sanctions. Pakistani officials renew their efforts to bring both the U.S. and Iran back to the negotiating table. And Chinese and Indian officials meet in Beijing as both sides seek to resolve the standoff along their disputed frontier. That is the latest feature story news. Ira Spitzer reporting.
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0: Yo.
1: What's up?
2: Yo, where we at, man?
0: Where baby doll come from?
2: Put this funny looking shirt on.
0: I don't know,
2: yo,
0: man, but I'm gonna go check it out, man.
2: Where's Lionel at, man? I gotta talk to him about something.
0: Oh yeah, back to the video.
3: Yeah, Spider-Man and Freeze in full effect.
4: From Veejay Story News in New Delhi, I'm Ishan Garg. India and China have concluded their 25th round of border talks in Beijing, with both sides agreeing to continue dialogue and seek a mutually acceptable boundary settlement. The discussions between India's National Security Advisor Ajit Doval and Chinese Foreign Minister Wang Yi on Tuesday came ahead of a possible visit by Chinese President Xi Jinping to New Delhi for the BRICS summit in September, which would be his first trip to the Indian capital in 7 years. The two countries' relations have been strained since a deadly clash between their troops in the Galwan Valley in 2020. From New Delhi, Neha Punia reports.
5: What's important is this meeting is coming ahead of a possible visit to New Delhi by President Xi. There's some reporting that he could come with a 400-member-strong delegation to attend the BRICS summit. If he does come, this would be his first visit to New Delhi in 7 years. He's not come since the 2020 Galwan clash really saw ties hit the roughest patch they have in several decades. And it would be a huge feather in India's cap as it holds its biggest marquee event in its diplomatic calendar.
4: Canada on Tuesday announced retaliatory tariffs on more than 700 American products, doubling duties on steel and aluminium to 50% and imposing new levies on electronics, dairy and clothing. The move came after trade talks collapsed late on Friday, prompting Washington to impose 50% tariffs on roughly $20 billion worth of Canadian goods. U.S. President Donald Trump has responded with a barrage of personal attacks on Canadian Prime Minister Mark Carney and has floated renaming Lake Ontario. Kate Fisher reports from Washington.
6: Clearly, I think the level of the insults he was leveling against Canada today does suggest that this has rattled him somewhat. He said he was threatening to change the name of Lake Ontario to Lake America, similarly to how he changed the name of the Gulf of Mexico to the Gulf of America. And he even posted a graphic of that on his social media, crossing out Ontario and writing America in golden letters.
4: Pakistan says significant progress has been made in efforts to end the war between the United States and Iran after the country's army chief and interior minister held a day of talks in Tehran on Monday. The 60-day peace framework set out in the Islamabad Memorandum of Understanding signed in June by Pakistan, Iran and the US lapsed in mid-August without renewal, with Tehran saying Washington had failed to meet its conditions. Pakistan is now pushing to bring both sides back to the negotiating table. Hira Mustafa reports from Islamabad.
7: Taking to the social media platform X, the country's interior minister Mohsin Naqvi, who was part of the Pakistani delegation and who traveled with the country's chief of defense forces on Monday to Tehran, has stated that significant progress has made with regards to Iran-US talks.
8: With FSN Spotlight, I'm Simon Marks. Today, huge questions continue to be posed about Operation Economic Outcast, the Trump administration's new sanctions on Iran that it says amount to an economic D-Day against the country. They come months after President Donald Trump publicly declared not only the Iranian military obliterated, but the country's economy on its knees. And yet, 6 months into an unresolved war, he is suddenly returning to a maximum pressure campaign against the Iranian economy. Nagar Mortazavi is an Iranian-American journalist and hosts the Iran podcast.
9: That whole sort of announcement of a D-Day, which is very much reference to a big global war, that, you know, following a war, an actual war that has been launched and has failed to achieve any of its stated goals, it just does really seem like the nothing burger is a good description. I mean, is this going to put economic pressure, more economic pressure on Iran? Possibly. And who will pay the price for that? Ordinary Iranians. But will this bring the sort of surrender or capitulation, any policy change in Iran? I don't think so. As sanctions, U.S. sanctions over the decades have not done that.
8: Unveiling the sanctions package on Monday, U.S. Treasury Secretary Scott Bessent made no mention of China, Iran's largest trading partner. It would need to cooperate or itself be sanctioned for the new American initiative to have any impact. With FSN Spotlight, I'm Simon Marks.
4: And the main news again. India and China have concluded their 25th round of border talks in Beijing, with both sides agreeing to continue dialogue and seek a mutually acceptable boundary settlement. Canada on Tuesday announced retaliatory tariffs on more than 700 American products. Pakistan says significant progress has been made in efforts to end the war between the United States and Iran after the country's army chief and interior minister held a day of talks in Tehran on Monday. There's more from us on Twitter at FeatureStory. And that is the latest Feature Story News.
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another time in the jukebox, baby. Let's have another one. I love rock and roll, Joan Jett and the Blackhearts, and let's get into your lyric game. For your Wednesday morning, these are the lyrics today. I've been crying my heart out. Do you love me or do you love me not? What's that song today? Any ideas on that one? I've been crying my heart out. Do you love me or do you love me not?

I'll Survive, a new decade's breakfast, a 70s dance floor classic right there. On this day, 1941, Chris Curtis was born. He was a drummer with The Searchers.

off you go. Happy birthday, Chris Curtis, today. Drummer with the Searchers, born on this day 1941, on this day 1975 at number one. On the US Country Singles Chart, it was Glen Campbell.

0: Campbell with his US country number one, and a corker that is too, back in 1975. Rhinestone Cowboy. Let's do Year of Fortune. What year this morning?
1: 1973.
0: Back to the year I was born, 1973. In a moment, I'll play a Cliff Richard. First up, Guy Durrell.

0: Yes, along with Paul McCartney, Live and Let Die, and Guy Durrell, and I've Been Hurt, a double shot of 1973, your year of fortune for your Wednesday morning. On the way then, more of the songs you love to sing along to. Something brilliant from CJ Lewis on the way.
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one for your Wednesday morning. Herman's Hermits, I'm Into Something Good. Number one for them in 1964 and in 1967 a number two for Tom Jones and I'll Never Fall in Love Again. What a big

The Search, as we played earlier on the show, there's CJ Lewis, that's Sweets for My Sweet, kind of the Jamaican reggae version of that one. We're doing your lyric game this morning. Wednesday's lyrics are this: I've been crying my heart out. Do you love me or do you love me not? What's that song today? Any ideas on that one? We'll play that shortly. Here's Barry White, your

Shannon and Barry White, you're the first and the last to my everything. On this day, 1981, Ottawa City Council named the 26th of August as Paul Anka Day to celebrate his 25th anniversary in show business.

Anchor Day today, then, I guess. Back in 1981, Ottawa City Council celebrating his 25th anniversary in show business. Paul Anka, Lonely Boy. On this day, 1948, one half of the songwriting team, husband and wife they were as well, Valerie Simpson was born. Ashford and Simpson. And

Happy birthday, Valerie Simpson, today of Ashford and Simpson. And that's solid, one of their songs. 5 minutes of musical goodness right there. On this day, 1954, Michael Chetwood was born, keyboard player with Tapao. You'll know this one.

0: give it a little bit of heart and soul on your decade's breakfast. Happy birthday to the keyboard player with Tapao, Michael Chetwood, born on this day in 1954. Let's give you the answer to your lyric game this hour then. These are lyrics I've given you for then for your Wednesday morning. I've been crying my heart out. Do you love me or do you love me not?
1: I've been crying my heart out. Do you love me or do you love me not?
0: The answer, Eden Kane and Forget Me Not.

0: From Feature Story News in New Delhi, I'm Ishan Garg. India and China have concluded their 25th round of border talks in Beijing, with both sides agreeing to continue dialogue and seek a mutually acceptable boundary settlement. The discussions between India's National Security Advisor Ajit Doval and Chinese Foreign Minister Wang Yi on Tuesday came ahead of a possible visit by Chinese President Xi Jinping to New Delhi for the BRICS summit in September, which would be his first trip to the Indian capital in 7 years. The two countries' relations have been strained since a deadly clash between their troops in the Galwan Valley in 2020. From New Delhi, Neha Punia reports.
1: What's important is this meeting is coming ahead of a possible visit to New Delhi by President Xi. There's some reporting that he could come with a 400-member-strong delegation to attend the BRICS summit. If he does come, this would be his first visit to New Delhi in 7 years. He's not come since the 2020 Galwan clash really saw ties hit the roughest patch they have in several decades. And it would be a huge feather in India's cap as it holds its biggest marquee event in its diplomatic calendar.
0: Canada on Tuesday announced retaliatory tariffs on more than 700 American products, doubling duties on steel and aluminium to 50% and imposing new levies on electronics, dairy and clothing. The move came after trade talks collapsed late on Friday, prompting Washington to impose 50% tariffs on roughly $20 billion worth of Canadian goods. U.S. President Donald Trump has responded with a barrage of personal attacks on Canadian Prime Minister Mark Carney and has floated renaming Lake Ontario. Kate Fisher reports from Washington.
2: Clearly, I think the level of the insults he was leveling against Canada today does suggest that this has rattled him somewhat. He said he was threatening to change the name of Lake Ontario to Lake America, similarly to how he changed the name of the Gulf of Mexico to the Gulf of America. And he even posted a graphic of that on his social media, crossing out Ontario and writing America in golden letters.
0: Pakistan says significant progress has been made in efforts to end the war between the United States and Iran after the country's army chief and interior minister held a day of talks in Tehran on Monday. The 60-day peace framework set out in the Islamabad Memorandum of Understanding signed in June by Pakistan, Iran and the US lapsed in mid-August without renewal, with Tehran saying Washington had failed to meet its conditions. Pakistan is now pushing to bring both sides back to the negotiating table. Hira Mustafa reports from Islamabad.
3: Taking to the social media platform X, the country's interior minister Mohsin Naqvi, who was part of the Pakistani delegation and who traveled with the country's chief of defense forces on Monday to Tehran, has stated that significant progress has made with regards to Iran-US talks.
4: With FSN Spotlight, I'm Simon Marks. Today, huge questions continue to be posed about Operation Economic Outcast, the Trump administration's new sanctions on Iran that it says amount to an economic D-Day against the country. They come months after President Donald Trump publicly declared not only the Iranian military obliterated, but the country's economy on its knees. And yet, 6 months into an unresolved war, he is suddenly returning to a maximum pressure campaign against the Iranian economy. Nagar Mortazavi is an Iranian-American journalist and hosts the Iran podcast.
5: That whole sort of announcement of a D-Day, which is very much reference to a big global war, that, you know, following a war, an actual war that has been launched and has failed to achieve any of its stated goals, it just does really seem like the nothing burger is a good description. I mean, is this going to put economic pressure, more economic pressure on Iran? Possibly. And who will pay the price for that? Ordinary Iranians. But will this bring the sort of surrender or capitulation, any policy change in Iran? I don't think so. As sanctions, U.S. sanctions over the decades have not done that.
4: Unveiling the sanctions package on Monday, U.S. Treasury Secretary Scott Bessent made no mention of China, Iran's largest trading partner. It would need to cooperate or itself be sanctioned for the new American initiative to have any impact. With FSN Spotlight, I'm Simon Marks.
0: And the main news again. India and China have concluded their 25th round of border talks in Beijing, with both sides agreeing to continue dialogue and seek a mutually acceptable boundary settlement. Canada on Tuesday announced retaliatory tariffs on more than 700 American products. Pakistan says significant progress has been made in efforts to end the war between the United States and Iran after the country's army chief and interior minister held a day of talks in Tehran on Monday. There's more from us on Twitter at Feature Story. And that is the latest Feature Story news.
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0: a very famous song, but then it always is.
1: Give me the music. What all
0: I love. And they don't come much more famous than that one, do they?
1: Give me the music. What all
0: I love. I'm guessing you can name the title, but can you name the artist?

How do you do it? Jerry and the Pacemakers on your Decades Breakfast. Is that one of the most best songs ever made at under 2 minutes long on this day, 1978? Frankie Valli went to number one on the US singles chart with the Barry Gibb song, Grease.

R21 D-I-S-C-O. We are dancing down the D-I-S-C-O to that one in the 1980s. Frankie Valli with a Bee Gees song, Barry Gibb song, Grease. I tell you what, did the Bee Gees ever do a bad song? They're all hit records, aren't they, pretty much? Even the album ones, they're hit records to us, aren't they? We love them. On this day, 1966, Shirley Manson was born, vocalist with Garbage.

Arnold on your Decades Breakfast. The Power of a Woman and the Girls Together with Garbage. They had some good songs too, apparently. A Stupid Girl on your Decades Breakfast. I know, it's one of those DJ's old jokes that we always dig out when we play that. You must forgive me. On the way for

0: some other delicious flavours too. 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Lovely. If your name is Zabion, Savion, Talia, Talia, Tarin, Tyron or Tyrone, today is your day.
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0: Abba, Money, Money, Money on your Decades Breakfast. We're doing your 1 second wonder this morning. There's no prize money for this.
1: Give me the music.
0: Do you know the title? Yeah? Do you know the artist?

You know, right? Drifters on your decades breakfast on this day, 1973. 10cc, they made their live debut at the Palace Lido on the Isle of Man at the start.

radio stations, they wouldn't play that at breakfast time or the one before it. And we do hear A Decade's Breakfast, Scorpions, Wind of Change, and 10cc, The Things We Do for Love. Let's do our musical birthday, our final one this morning. On this day, 1969, Adrian Young was born. You won't have a clue who he is. Let me tell you, he was drummer with No Doubt.

0: on your decade's breakfast. Let's give the answer then to your 1 second wonder for your Wednesday morning. And this was Wednesday's easy song of the day. Or was it hard?
1: Give me the music. But all
0: I love. You could have said Richie Valens, we'll accept that. Or you could have said Los Lobos La Bamba.

Los Lobos and La Bamba on your Decades Breakfast. There we go, there's your 1 second wonder answer for your Wednesday morning. And that's it, your Decades Breakfast done. Midway through the week, we're getting through this together, aren't we? Have yourselves a great Wednesday. More of the songs you love to sing along to on the way, and

0: From Feature Story News in New Delhi, I'm Ishan Garg. India and China have concluded their 25th round of border talks in Beijing, with both sides agreeing to continue dialogue and seek a mutually acceptable boundary settlement. The discussions between India's National Security Advisor Ajit Doval and Chinese Foreign Minister Wang Yi on Tuesday came ahead of a possible visit by Chinese President Xi Jinping to New Delhi for the BRICS summit in September, which would be his first trip to the Indian capital in 7 years. The two countries' relations have been strained since a deadly clash between their troops in the Galwan Valley in 2020. From New Delhi, Neha Punia reports.
1: What's important is this meeting is coming ahead of a possible visit to New Delhi by President Xi. There's some reporting that he could come with a 400-member-strong delegation to attend the BRICS summit. If he does come, this would be his first visit to New Delhi in 7 years. He's not come since the 2020 Galwan clash really saw ties hit the roughest patch they have in several decades. And it would be a huge feather in India's cap as it holds its biggest marquee event in its diplomatic calendar.
0: Canada on Tuesday announced retaliatory tariffs on more than 700 American products, doubling duties on steel and aluminium to 50% and imposing new levies on electronics, dairy and clothing. The move came after trade talks collapsed late on Friday, prompting Washington to impose 50% tariffs on roughly $20 billion worth of Canadian goods. U.S. President Donald Trump has responded with a barrage of personal attacks on Canadian Prime Minister Mark Carney and has floated renaming Lake Ontario. Kate Fisher reports from Washington.
2: Clearly, I think the level of the insults he was leveling against Canada today does suggest that this has rattled him somewhat. He said he was threatening to change the name of Lake Ontario to Lake America, similarly to how he changed the name of the Gulf of Mexico to the Gulf of America. And he even posted a graphic of that on his social media, crossing out Ontario and writing America in golden letters.
0: Pakistan says significant progress has been made in efforts to end the war between the United States and Iran after the country's army chief and interior minister held a day of talks in Tehran on Monday. The 60-day peace framework set out in the Islamabad Memorandum of Understanding signed in June by Pakistan, Iran and the US lapsed in mid-August without renewal, with Tehran saying Washington had failed to meet its conditions. Pakistan is now pushing to bring both sides back to the negotiating table. Hira Mustafa reports from Islamabad.
3: Taking to the social media platform X, the country's interior minister Mohsin Naqvi, who was part of the Pakistani delegation and who traveled with the country's chief of defense forces on Monday to Tehran, has stated that significant progress has made with regards to Iran-US talks.
4: With FSN Spotlight, I'm Simon Marks. Today, huge questions continue to be posed about Operation Economic Outcast, the Trump administration's new sanctions on Iran that it says amount to an economic D-Day against the country. They come months after President Donald Trump publicly declared not only the Iranian military obliterated, but the country's economy on its knees. And yet, 6 months into an unresolved war, he is suddenly returning to a maximum pressure campaign against the Iranian economy. Nagar Mortazavi is an Iranian-American journalist and hosts the Iran podcast.
5: That whole sort of announcement of a D-Day, which is very much reference to a big global war, that, you know, following a war, an actual war that has been launched and has failed to achieve any of its stated goals, it just does really seem like the nothing burger is a good description. I mean, is this going to put economic pressure, more economic pressure on Iran? Possibly. And who will pay the price for that? Ordinary Iranians. But will this bring the sort of surrender or capitulation, any policy change in Iran? I don't think so. As sanctions, U.S. sanctions over the decades have not done that.
4: Unveiling the sanctions package on Monday, U.S. Treasury Secretary Scott Bessent made no mention of China, Iran's largest trading partner. It would need to cooperate or itself be sanctioned for the new American initiative to have any impact. With FSN Spotlight, I'm Simon Marks.
0: And the main news again. India and China have concluded their 25th round of border talks in Beijing, with both sides agreeing to continue dialogue and seek a mutually acceptable boundary settlement. Canada on Tuesday announced retaliatory tariffs on more than 700 American products. Pakistan says significant progress has been made in efforts to end the war between the United States and Iran after the country's army chief and interior minister held a day of talks in Tehran on Monday. There's more from us on Twitter at Feature Story. And that is the latest Feature Story news.

We're not doing a birthday today. We're going to be playing three or four tracks from the country legend that was Dolly Parton. All that between now and midday. Just our little silly way of remembering her. And what a lovely character she was too. If you ever saw her being interviewed, she was really funny. Anyway, a very good morning. Welcome along. It's the Midweek Morning Show, Andy, through until lunchtime today. All of our usual stuff, nuts at 9, around about 9.45. Also checking in with the Bradshaws. We'll be looking at the national newspapers in just a few moments. And I suspect Dolly Parton being reflected in a lot of those too. Add to that, of course, our regular look at everything going on in the world and our retro chart too. That coming following the headlines at 11 o'clock this morning. What will the year be? Well, all be revealed a little bit later on. And that is your Wednesday morning lineup.

Carol Wheeler, Soul to Soul Together, and Keep on Moving. Bringing us around to 10 minutes past nine. Very good morning. It's looking a little unsettled today weather-wise. We'll look at that in a little more detail later. Retro chart then put you out of your misery. Now, if you've been following what we've been doing this week, we decided for a change to do something sequential, and it doesn't happen very often. In fact, I don't think we've ever done it before. Now, we started off on Monday morning, 1980. So yesterday, 1981. Today, after the headlines at 11, we're taking you back to the groovy tunes that made the top 10, 26th of August, 1982. And as ever, counting down the top 10 and playing you the top 5 in full as they were on this very day. Now let's have a look at the first part of the national newspapers today and the death of the country music legend and philanthropist Dolly Parton at the age of 80, that dominating pretty much all of the papers today. We will always love you, Dolly. That's the Daily Star, paper reporting that the singer had been struggling with poor health for quite some time. The Sun, now they're following with the same headlines, saying that music fans worldwide are in mourning over the music icon's death, quoting the US President Donald Trump's pledge to lower the US flag across the country to honour Dolly Parton, calling her death a true loss for millions. Elsewhere today, Daily Mirror paying tribute to the country music icon with a picture of Dolly Parton in one of her signature glittering outfits. And what else we got? Well, The Independent, describing Dolly Parton as the undisputed queen of country, also quoting the statement from her team, who remember her as a rhinestone life that shone bright enough for the world to see. And lastly, in our first part this morning, The Guardian. Now, they're featuring Dolly Parton in her own words, saying that I always wanted to be a star. It just seemed natural to me. Elsewhere, the paper's other top story. Now, that's saying that Prime Minister Andy Burnham is going to be facing a test of his support for electoral reform. Now, this coming in his first week in Parliament, with almost 100 Labour MPs supporting a bid for a new national commission. Well, that's the first part of our national newspapers today. More to come after this.

16 minutes past nine. It's one of those songs that we've never played in the almost 4 years of doing the morning show. Playing goodbye and remembering, of course, Dolly Parton, who we lost yesterday at the age of 80. Now, let's have a look, shall we, at the second part of the national newspapers today. The Times, now they're saying that the Prime Minister is poised to announce robust sanctions on Israeli settlements in the West Bank, despite warnings that this could lead to a de facto boycott in the country. The paper adding that Burnham wants to strengthen the UK's approach in response to Israel's plans to open tenders to build 1,200 homes for settlers. Elsewhere this morning, and Birmingham is set to become England's first 20-mile-an-hour city by lowering speed limits on the majority of its roads. Now, that's according to reporting in this morning's Daily Telegraph. Now, if it's introduced, it would make 20 miles an hour the standard on all local and residential roads. The paper adding that the council wants all routes, apart from A roads, to become 20-mile-an-hour zones to ensure that cars no longer dominate street life. The iPaper, leading with the future of UK state pensions. Now, that's been called into question due to public finance time bombs, which have raised the prospect of higher taxes for an ageing population. Prime Minister also warning that the UK is facing Russian retaliation over the UK's ongoing support for Ukraine. Now, that's being reported this morning in the Daily Mail, the paper reporting that security experts have told the Prime Minister to be prepared for what they describe as a direct response from Moscow. Britain must prepare for Putin's threat. Now, that's the story echoed in this morning's Daily Express. And the Financial Times reporting that China, now they've been warning the US it will retaliate if Donald Trump's latest sanctions against Iran are expanded to include any Chinese companies. Lastly today, the Metro saying that a review has shown that vaping is a viable option for people who want to stop smoking. Now, scientists say that whilst e-cigarettes are unlikely to be risk-free, they are still so much less harmful than traditional cigarettes. And those are our national newspaper stories for this Wednesday morning.

It's madness. It really is. And my Uncle Sam, 23 minutes past 9 o'clock. Now, I know you're probably feeling quite perky. The weather's cheered up in as much as it's not so blisteringly hot. But I'm afraid I do rather have to dampen the mood to talk about energy prices. Now, for millions of us, they're going to be rising to the highest level for 3 years. Now, that is under the latest regulator Ofgem's price cap. Now, they're saying that this price cap will increase by 4%. Now, this set to come in on the 1st of October compared with the current level and being driven by higher wholesale gas prices, all this due to Donald Trump's war on Iran. Now, a household using a typical amount of gas and electricity paying £60 a year more, we're told. More than a third of households are now on fixed tariffs, so their prices won't change. The government says that it's cut to VAT on electricity bills will save households £45, and it was doing more, they say, to address cost of living pressures. Opposition parties, though, say Labour not doing enough to address those cost challenges. Now, this new cap, as we mentioned, is going to hit household bills just as the colder weather starts in October. Suppliers saying that energy debt has rocketed, and with high bills likely to persist, are calling for yet more support for those who are struggling to pay their bills. The Energy Secretary saying that the removal of VAT on those energy bills for 6 months from October was a down payment on helping households with those bills. She said the bills would be 45 quid less than they would have been, and that the Warm Homes discount would take another £150 off bills, that for some 6 million households this winter. She's gone on record this morning as saying that she knows people are under huge amounts of pressure due to the cost of living, and knowing too that many people are worried about their energy bills. Analysts, the energy consultancy Cornwall Insight, though, they've been forecasting that domestic energy prices may rise by a further 9% next year. And that, of course, bringing with it renewed concern for households at what will be probably the coldest time of the year. The Shadow Energy Secretary Claire Cortina, for her part, saying that the government had to put cheap energy first. She said that Labour had promised to cut energy bills by £300, but instead they've gone up by nearly £400 instead. Speaking for the Liberal Democrats, a spokesman there for Energy and Net Zero, saying that the Prime Minister must wake up to the scale of the challenge and accept that bold change is needed in any bid to bring bills down.

0: The Detroit Spinners, back to 1980 for that one, and Working My Way Back to You. I really am turning into the original grumpy old man, you know, getting more and more frustrated with these AI chatbots when you're trying to make contact with people. It's turning into one of those worlds, especially when you start trying to have a conversation, telling it how annoyed you are. It doesn't understand a word of it. I don't know who it is that they think they're helping with these things, and everybody's always experiencing high call volumes. Have you noticed that? Whenever they're going to take more than a minute, and it's usually when you're complaining about something, which does beg the question, if you're getting a lot of complaints, maybe you've got a bigger problem. Anyway, enough of my rambling. 9:30, news time.
1: From Radio News Hub, I'm Liz Whittaker. Taylor Swift says Dolly Parton was true grace and true grit, all in one dazzling person. It follows the singer's death, aged 80. Bad news for our bank accounts. Regulator Ofgem has raised the energy price cap to a three-year high. And a Met Office yellow warning for thunderstorms is in place across much of England and Wales, including London and parts of the Midlands and the North. It lasts until 10 o'clock tonight. That's the latest. There's more in half an hour.

Maria McGee and Show Me Heaven. Well, what, right now? I suppose we'll all get to see it one day. Apart from some people, those kind of people with too much bronzer on, where I think they're going somewhere else, with a very special place here marked. Now, being British, it's time for us to talk about the weather. We do that so well. Downpours and thunderstorms continuing to bring the risk of flooding to many parts of the UK today. Now, there's been a Met Office yellow weather warning for thunderstorms. It's starting at 3 o'clock in the morning through until 10 o'clock and covering much of the Midlands, parts of northern, eastern and southern England, as well as the far east of Wales. Now, the rain, we're told, will be heavy enough to bring some flash flooding and travel disruption, with lightning and large hail posing additional hazards. Now, a further Met Office yellow warning has been issued for tomorrow, Thursday, with even more thunderstorms expected. Now, for some areas that have hardly seen any rain at all so far this month, the next few days could well be the wettest weather in so many weeks. Now, the band of showers and the thunderstorms, these are going to be pushing northwards during this afternoon, with sunny spells following from the south. We are being warned, though, that some scattered downpours and storms could well pop up during the afternoon. And as much as 30 millimetres of rain. Now, this could fall in some places within just an hour, and possible, too, that even as much as 5 centimetres could accumulate over a few hours. Now, due to the seemingly hit-and-miss nature of showers, some places will miss out on the rain altogether. And we're being warned that some weather apps may struggle to get the details of the forecast completely right. But where there is rain, the flash flooding is a real concern, making it especially problematic. Now, main reason for this, of course, is because it's been so dry for so long. The ground's become rock hard, making it very difficult for any water to get in.

0: He's 17 and it's really all right, unless you need a jacket potato, in which case I'd probably try and send somebody else. It's 19 minutes away from 10. Very good morning. It's the morning show, Andy with you right through until lunchtime today. Now, smokers who want to quit have the best chance of doing so if they use nicotine e-cigarettes. Now, that's according to a review out today. The Cochrane team, now they've looked at 80 major trials involving over 30,000 people, finding that nicotine vapes were more effective than traditional aids, including patches, gum and support plans, increasing the success rate by about 60%, from around 6 in every 100 to more than 1 in every 10. Now, they outperformed non-nicotine vapes too, although researchers say that switching to these afterwards might even help you to wean off nicotine. Can you imagine such a thing? They're also proving much more effective than anti-smoking pills. The NHS rolling those out, although apparently more research is needed on that. Now, they say that these experts, that vaping, although it isn't necessarily risk-free, certainly much safer than smoking itself. Now, in the UK, more over 16s use vapes or e-cigarettes than smoke actual cigarettes, according to figures out. We've been told that around 5.3 million people say that they smoke, whilst around 5.4 use vapes either daily or occasionally. Now, this review is the most recent and perhaps the best evidence to date applying to regulated vapes, which are checked for both quality and compliant with very strict safety laws. It doesn't look at unregulated ones, which can contain illicit substances like THC or spice. Now, one of the report's authors, Dr. Jamie Hartman-Boyce, cautioned that unlicensed e-cigarettes are potentially dangerous, with issues including unstable batteries and harmful chemicals. Going on to say that anybody looking to use an e-cigarette or indeed to quit smoking should only buy devices that have been tested and approved by their country's regulatory body.
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2: With

0: Eden Kane and Forget Me Not. And the ending always reminds me of Beauty Queen Dropout. Do you remember Beauty School Dropout, rather, from Greece? Remember that one? I don't know where my mind's going with this. It's just after 9:45. Very good morning and welcome. Welcome. It's midweek morning radio. It's Lloyd Fay's Till Lunch. Whatever you describe it as, well, we're still going to do it. Time then for our Nuts at 9. Now, if you thought that Eden Kane song was taking you back, well, we're going to go even further now. One of the original faces on BBC television, and we are going back now to the 1930s, was the guy who was kicking around entertainment-wise for quite a while. As a kid, I remember him. Arthur Askey, his name. Hello, Playmates. Now, he did have a few songs out, and he's here. Oh, he's here. He's in our Nuts at 9 today. Yep, Arthur Askey is...
1: Andy Lloyd's Nuts at 9.
2: Hello, Playmates. And now, for no reason at all, I'm going to sing you a little song that made me famous. The song that I made famous. Well, anyway, one of us is very good, and I entitle it The Bee.

making hay while time is ripe, building up the honeycomb just like tripe. I'd like to be a busy, busy bee, being just as busy as a bee can be, flying all around the wild hedgerows, stinging all the cows upon the parson's nose. Honey bee, bzz, if you like, but don't sting me. Bzz, bzz, bzz, bzz, honey bee, bzz, if you like, but don't sting me. Bzz, same bee. Bzz. Oh, what a glorious thing to be, a healthy, grown-up, busy, busy bee. Visiting the picnics, quite a little tease, raising little lumps upon the Boy Scouts' knees. I'd like to be a busy, busy bee, being just as busy as a bee can be, flirting with a butterfly strong upon the wing. Whoopee, oh, death, what is thy sting? Bzz, bzz, bzz, bzz, honey bee, bzz, if you like, but don't sting me. Bzz, bzz, bzz, bzz, honey bee, bzz, if you like, sting me. Bzz. Silly bee song, isn't it? Oh, what a glorious thing to be, a nice, obedient, busy, busy bee. To be a good bee, one must contrive, for bees in a beehive must be.

0: Honeybee, honeybee, bzz, if you like but don't sting me. 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Bzz, if you like but don't sting me.
1: Arthur Askey, one of those things that alongside a can of Stella Artois always sounds better in the morning. There he was with the Bee song. He goes back a long way, as indeed do I, but we will have something a little more contemporary tomorrow. If you've got a suggestion, Nate, for something, could be a guilty pleasure, could be a really terrible song, it could be something that's just a little bit this side of amusing, do get your nominations in. Now, we've got one telephone number and three routes, so you can send a message. This is only for the morning show. Need to be clear about that. Other programmes, well, they've got their own numbers. We like to keep us in little compartments. I've told you this before. Now, for the morning show, 07469 275 285. Now, you can send us a message, either regular text, or on WhatsApp too, and also Telegram. No idea what that's all about. Loads of ways to get in touch, and one copy when it gets to the Kremlin too. Time to have a look what's going on in business today.
2: Ofgem is expected to raise the energy price cap to a three-year high. Analysts are expecting household bills to increase after the Middle East conflict affected wholesale prices. The energy price cap will be revealed later today. Council and school workers have voted against strike action over pay. Unions balloted around 200,000 staff at 500 employers in England and Wales. Experts say that certain baby food pouches are equivalent to a fruit smoothie and should be avoided until a baby is at least 1 year old. Few baby foods sold in pouches meet the desired characteristics for complementary foods. That's what researchers have said after examining a range of products sold in UK supermarkets. Researchers have called for regulators to review whether or not these products should be sold as complementary foods. And talks will be held on bringing UK film, music and arts closer to Europe. The talks are happening with industry representatives at the Edinburgh Fringe Festival.

0: Mick from Hucknall. Yep, and money's too tight to mention, as it usually is these days. Well, it certainly is around here. Retro Chant today, 1982, following the headlines at 11. Rather looking forward to that. One of my favourite years for music. That 1979. I think we each have our own favourite years today. One particular year where every song that came out was one that you remember to this very day. They say the songs from your childhood stay with you for all of your life, which is for some people quite a depressing thought. Time then for us to head stateside for the first time this morning. Do you think we dare? Oh, go on then.
1: It's time for more malicious gossip.
2: I'm Peter Reynolds, and this is your LA Spins Minute. We ran out of fingers a long time ago counting the times Britney Spears did something embarrassing or controversial online. Now she's saying she's a terrible mother and is blaming her parents. But what prompted this? Apparently one of her sons doesn't believe in God. And she does? Don't think there's anything in the Bible that endorses scantily clad posts. Vin Diesel is keeping the hype train rolling for Fast Forever, the 11th film in the Fast and Furious franchise. Diesel said, quote, "I just read the Fast Forever script by Mike Leslie. It's the best script I've read in decades. I'm still crying," unquote. Tied to its 25th anniversary, the film is in theaters now. 25th? Feeling old? I'm Peter Reynolds, and

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1: Hello, losers. It's your favorite American president, Donald Trump. I'm here to make radio great again. I really am. Best president that ever lived. Bigger and greater than Big Ben. A clock that's only right once a day. If anyone says this station isn't the best, lock them up. You know, don't just lock them up. Lock them up with Capital FM for company. That'll show them. Trump out. Later, losers.

0: From Feature Story News in London, I'm Stuart Smith. At least 14 newborn babies have been killed in a fire at one of Pakistan's largest hospitals in the capital city of Islamabad after an air conditioning compressor exploded in a third floor nursery. The blaze broke out at the Pakistan Institute of Medical Sciences just before 7 o'clock local time, with rescue officials saying 15 infants were inside the ward when the fire took hold. Pakistan's Prime Minister, Shehbaz Sharif, has ordered an investigation. Hira Mustafa reports from Islamabad.
1: We have seen a statement coming in from the Prime Minister's office in which Prime Minister Shehbaz Sharif has expressed grief over the death of 14 infants. He has immediately ordered an investigation to investigate the cause of fire. Islamabad District Administration has also formed an inquiry committee and they are being told to produce report within 24 hours.
0: India and China have concluded their 25th round of border talks in Beijing, with both sides agreeing to continue dialogue and seek a mutually acceptable boundary settlement. The discussions between India's National Security Advisor and the Chinese Foreign Minister came ahead of a possible visit by Chinese President Xi Jinping to New Delhi for the BRICS summit in September, which would be his first trip to the Indian capital in 7 years. The two countries' relations have been strained since a deadly clash between their troops in the Himalayas in 2020. From New Delhi, Neha Punya reports.
2: This meeting is coming ahead of a possible visit to New Delhi by President See, there's some reporting that he could come with a 400-member-strong delegation to attend the BRICS summit. If he does come, this would be his first visit to New Delhi in 7 years. He's not come since the 2020 Galwan clash really saw ties hit the roughest patch they have in several decades. And it would be a huge feather in India's cap as it holds its biggest marquee event in its diplomatic calendar.
0: Canada has announced retaliatory tariffs on more than 700 American products, doubling duties on steel and aluminium to 50% and imposing new levies on electronics, dairy and clothing. The move came after trade talks collapsed last week, prompting Washington to impose 50% tariffs on roughly $20 billion worth of Canadian goods. US President Donald Trump has responded with a barrage of personal attacks against the Canadian Prime Minister Mark Carney and has floated renaming Canada's Lake Ontario. Kate Fisher reports from Washington with more on the US president's reaction.
3: The level of the insults he was levelling against Canada does suggest this has rattled him somewhat. He said he was threatening to change the name of Lake Ontario to Lake America, similarly to how he changed the name of the Gulf of Mexico to the Gulf of America, and he even posted a graphic of that on his social media.
4: With FSN Spotlight, I'm Simon Marks. Today, huge questions continue to be posed about Operation Economic Outcast, the Trump administration's new sanctions on Iran that it says amount to an economic D-Day against the country. They come months after President Donald Trump publicly declared not only the Iranian military obliterated, but the country's economy on its knees. And yet, 6 months into an unresolved war, he is suddenly returning to a maximum pressure campaign against the Iranian economy. Nagar Mortazavi is an Iranian-American journalist and hosts the Iran podcast.
5: That whole sort of announcement of a D-Day, which is very much referenced to a big global war, following a war, an actual war that has been launched and has failed to achieve any of its stated goals, it just does really seem like the nothing burger is a good description. I mean, is this going to put economic pressure, more economic pressure on Iran? Possibly. And who will pay the price for that? Ordinary Iranians. But will this bring the sort of surrender, or capitulation, any policy change in Iran? I don't think so.
4: Unveiling the sanctions package on Monday, U.S. Treasury Secretary Scott Bessent made no mention of China, Iran's largest trading partner. It would need to cooperate or itself be sanctioned for the new American initiative to have any impact. With FSN Spotlight, I'm Simon Marks.
0: To recap the top stories, at least 14 newborn babies have been killed in a fire at one of Pakistan's largest hospitals in the capital, Islamabad, after an air conditioning compressor exploded in a nursery. Canada's announced retaliatory tariffs on more than 700 American products, doubling duties on steel and aluminium to 50% and imposing new levies on other products after US-Canada trade talks collapsed last week. And the Empire State Building in New York is glowing pink overnight in tribute to country singer Dolly Parton, who died aged 80 after a brief battle with cancer. That's the latest feature story news. Stuart Smith reporting.

two legends of country music. First off, of course, Kenny Rogers, who we lost a few years ago, and Dolly Parton, who, of course, we sadly lost yesterday. And perhaps unsurprisingly, she's the person appearing on the front of pretty much all of today's national newspapers, both The Sun, The Daily Mirror and The Daily Star, all sharing the same headline, "We Will Always Love You, Dolly." Now, the iPaper says she was the legendary queen of country music, one who wanted to be remembered as a songwriter. Now, The Guardian leaves little doubt about whether she achieved that, noting that she was so gifted that she wrote two of the 20th century's greatest songs, they being, according to them at least, "Jolene" and "I Will Always Love You," and wrote them both in just one day. Otherwise, news-wise, Andy Burnham being warned of an impending Russian-UK attack. Now, that's also featured in this morning's Daily Mail on their front page, saying that the Prime Minister has been told by security experts to be prepared for a direct response from Moscow over the UK's support for Ukraine. The former Conservative Defence Minister, Tobias Elwood, telling the Daily Express that Russia will seek to exact a price. The Financial Times leading on China's criticism of fresh United States sanctions, which aim to isolate Iran's economy. Now, the paper's saying that any attempt to expand the sanctions regime to Chinese companies would risk the retaliation of Beijing. Financial Times pointing out that President Xi Jinping is due to meet Donald Trump in Washington next month. According to the Times today, Andy Burnham poised to announce sanctions on Israeli settlements in the occupied West Bank. Now, this coming despite warnings from within the party that the measure could spiral into a de facto boycott of Israel itself. The government telling the paper that it won't comment on speculation and that the Foreign Secretary has been clear that illegal settlements threaten the viability of a Palestinian state and undermine security for both Israelis and Palestinians. The Daily Telegraph, now they're today reporting that the city of Birmingham, once regarded as the motor capital of Britain, is set to become England's very first 20-mile-an-hour city. Now, it says that the city council, which is led by a coalition of the Green Party, Lib Dems and Independents, are looking to introduce the speed restriction on all routes other than A roads in the city. The opposition, led by Reform UK, calling it an anti-motorist policy. A spokesperson for the local authority, though, saying that our message is simple, that slower is safer. And those, then, our national newspapers for this Wednesday.

Captain and Neil, love will keep us together, which is nicer, I suppose, than we'll get divorced when the kids are gone. It's 13 minutes past 10. Very good morning. I know, I'm being chirpy today. It's Andy with you right through till lunchtime today. The best music and the widest variety anywhere on the wireless. Bradshaw's on their way, as ever. That's coming at around about quarter past 10. You see, I nearly went already.

0: The Shangri-Las, and followed to leader of the pack, I remember walking in the sand. It's a 10:15, and from the sand to, well, the less exotic climbs. Yeah, we're heading to Manchesterford to check in with Manchesterford's favourites. Yep, our midweek edition of the Bradshaws.
1: With his knickers round his neck. He laid him on a stretcher, they laid him on a bed. They rubbed his belly with a 2-pound jelly, and this is what he said. Water, water, water, come at last. I don't want your water, you can stick it up your...
2: Oi, far enough, lad.
1: Hiya, Dad. We won at football today, and they was all singing that song about me when I scored. Did you hear it?
2: Yes.
1: Even the hen bit?
2: Yes.
1: It's funny, isn't it?
2: Your mother wouldn't think so.
1: She's not in, so I'll sing it for you then.
2: No.
1: Water, water, water, come at last.
2: I've heard it.
1: I don't want your water, you can stick it up.
2: Oi.
3: Excuse me.
1: Hiya, Mum.
3: Never mind, hiya. I ought to wash your mouth out with soap, young lad.
2: I warned you, son.
3: I blame you, Alf Bradshaw.
2: Surprise, surprise.
3: Just look at the state of you are, Billy. You're black as the ace of diamonds.
1: I know. I scored at football today, Mum.
3: Oh, let me put this shopping down. My arms are dropping off.
1: I got 2 goals.
3: Just take these off the top, please, Alf.
2: Come over here, then.
3: Oh.
2: Well, bend down a bit.
1: Oh. I scored 1 goal with my toe and the other with my friend's toe.
3: The shops in town were jam-packed with all the Christmas shoppers.
2: Aye.
1: I like Christmas.
3: Oh, my head's aching and my feet are like puddings.
2: What do you mean your feet are aching and your head's like a pudding? What you need is a nice cup of tea.
3: That'd be nice.
2: Right. Well, while you're brewing up, I'll have one.
1: Now have a vimp, Tom.
3: Billy, just take these things up to our bedroom, please.
1: OK.
3: And don't you be mooching in there.
1: OK, I won't.
3: Right, Alf, while our Billy's upstairs, put these in the parlour cupboard at the top where he won't see them. Hurry up, Alf, before he comes down.
2: What did your last slave die of, Audrey?
1: Mum, where is me dad?
3: He's a bit busy at the minute, love. What's up?
1: I've got to write another letter to Father Christmas, so I need some writing paper.
3: Calm down, love. What's the matter?
1: I've got to tell him not to bother bringing me a new bike for Christmas, cause guess what?
3: What, love?
1: He don't need to now, cause I just found one behind your wardrobe. That's good, innit?

0: Oh, that'll do.
1: Okay, Dad, I'll do a magic trick instead. Ladies and gentlemen, it's time for Billy Bradshaw the Magic Boy to do a little magic show for you.
0: Right, Audrey. I'm going round to my dad's to take him for a pint before dinner.
1: Dad, will you just watch me do this magic trick?
0: No, later, son. So I'll be back in about an hour then, Audrey.
1: It's only a quick little trick, Dad.
0: An hour will be all right for dinner then, won't it? I mean, you'll be putting it out about then, will you, love?
1: And I can do it easy peasy like a real magic man, you know. So?
0: Look, Audrey, if you don't like your present,
1: what's this?
0: Why don't you just say so?
1: You just put this ball in this magic cup.
2: There's nothing wrong with it, Alf. I mean, it's just what every woman wants for Christmas, isn't it? A kettle.
1: Then you just cover it up with this cloth.
0: You said you wanted something personal. And you're the only one who brews up, aren't you? Eh? You can't get more personal than that then, can you? It's the thought that counts, Audrey.
2: Exactly.
1: Then you just say a magic word and then you count backwards to 10. 10, 9, 8, 6, 7.

see if I can't have you. 23 and a half past 10. A very good morning, the midweek morning show. Now, birthdays today, if it's yours, have a good one today. Alison Steadman is getting ready for Alison's party, I think, and taking Abigail with her. Now, Gavin and Stacey being one of the things she's done more recently. I think she may well have been in Benidorm too. Certainly in Fat Friends and Life is Sweet. Born on Merseyside this day, 1946, making her 80 today. Also 80, born in the Bronx in New York, was Valerie Simpson, a singer with Ashford and Simpson, and John O'Neill, another musician, this time from Northern Ireland, one of the founding members and one of the main songwriters with the Undertones. He is celebrating his 69th birthday, born in 1957. Same age too for Dr. Alban. Yeah, do you remember It's My Life? It's My Life. Anyway, he's born this day, 1957, to make it in Nigeria, of all places. Didn't know that. 69 today. Also, the bass player with Elastica, Annie Holland by name, 61 today. And the former racing cyclist, an Olympic gold medal winner too, it's Chris Borden, 58 today. And the Home Alone child actor, he's probably never really worked since then, and probably doesn't need to either. Born this day, 1980, 46 today. Yeah, Macaulay Culkin, born in New York on this very day.

0: really lovely to be able to play Judy Collins. She did a couple of others too, including, of course, Amazing Grace and Send in the Clowns. That one, though, probably her best known from Both Sides Now. And we've looked at people celebrating their birthdays. I also like to remember who we've lost, and far too early, at the age of just 52. It was this day, 2004, we bid a fond farewell to the American singer Laura Branigan, very known for sort of singing husky hits, including, of course, the massive 1982 song Gloria, and Self Control too, that making the charts here back in 1983, got all the way to number 5. If you're a cinema fan, a few films out on this day. Firstly, Love Thy Neighbour. Yeah, it was one of the traditions of the day of making cinematic films of things on the telly. That was released on Sunday, the 26th of August in 1973. Now, today's our retro chart of 1982, and at the cinemas in 82, today, very first chance to go and see a new reimagining, or in fact a reimagining, of the film called The Thing, and Who Dares Wins. Yep, that, your very first chance to go and see that in 1982. Rambo 3, also 1988 for that one. And in 2005, it was the launch of The Adventures of Shark Boy and Lava Girl. And I think that's probably one of the two. There's two films out of that thing I've never seen. That one being one. Was Shark Boy? Was that a real film? It sounds like something you've just made up. It's just after 10:30. Let's have a look at the latest headlines.
1: From Radio News Hub, I'm Liz Whittaker. Taylor Swift says Dolly Parton was true grace and true grit, all in one dazzling person. It follows the singer's death, aged 80. Bad news for our bank accounts. Regulator Ofgem has raised the energy price cap to a 3-year high. And a Met Office yellow warning for thunderstorms is in place across much of England and Wales, including London and parts of the Midlands and the North. It lasts until 10 o'clock tonight. That's the latest. There's more in half an hour. We'll be right back.

The Bee Gees and Staying Alive. Don't forget too, it's a bank holiday on Monday. We are going to be here, of course. That's across England, Wales and Northern Ireland. Business as usual in Scotland, don't you worry. I'll be here doing my thing. And if you're heading down to London, Notting Hill Carnival, that's all getting underway this coming Saturday. And what else we've got to tell you about? Oh yeah, the start of autumn. I know it's frightening, isn't it? Just 6 days for that. Starts on the 1st of September. Leaves down, sun away. And the clocks are all going back in 2 months. We're going to start looking at Christmas soon. You mark my words. I know, it's quite depressing. Speaking of Christmas, just 120 days to go. Just think, if you put a pound in a pot every day, you'd have 120 quid, which you could send to me. I could certainly do with it. Now, Dolly Parton, of course, dying yesterday, making her our featured artist today, always remembered, always loved, and the undisputed queen of country. She wrote so many songs, quite a few of them went on to be massive hits for many other people, but we're sticking instead with her version of songs that she did, including, of course, two we've already played. Still going to squeeze two more in, though, between now and midday today.

Dolly Parton, the song that was used over here in an advert for beef burgers, playing that one though for a slightly more noble reason today, losing her yesterday at the age of 80, making her a featured artist today, and one or two still to squeeze in between now and lunchtime. Now, the story involving the car crash in Middlesbrough rumbling on today. A house rammed by a car. This was shortly before that fatal crash on the A66. Reportedly belonged to the father of one of the teenagers who died in the accident. Now, 17-year-old Cole Worthy was one of the five young men who died when a Volkswagen Passat, travelling in the wrong direction, hit a Cleveland Police armed response vehicle. Now, that killed the two police officers who were on board that vehicle. The crash happened at around about 20 to 4 in the morning on Saturday. And shortly before all of this, police reportedly receiving multiple reports of two cars. Now, they'd been seen driving dangerously around the town. A Volvo XC60 was also seen ramming properties. Now, we're told this morning that the father's home was rammed, that being the father of one of the people who died. Worthy and the four others, they set out then in the Passat, we're told. Police thinking that maybe they're linking the activities of both the Volkswagen and the Volvo too. There is no suggestion that Colworthy's father was any involvement in any criminal activity. Now, the two police officers, PC Tom Clough and Matthew Blades, they died in the crash, as indeed did the various other teenagers, including one who was 23. The Independent Office for Police Conduct saying that the police officers had been pursuing the Passat for almost 7 minutes when it, well, essentially after it was connected to the earlier criminal activity. They've gone on to say, though, that the pursuit was abandoned some time before the crash when it turned up on the dual carriageway. Independent Local Radio, Wednesday morning.

0: Simple Minds bringing us around to a quarter to 11, and don't you forget about me, or we wouldn't dare.
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0: Sunny spells, scattered showers. Now these moving northwards as the morning progresses. Some could be quite heavy with hail and thunder. Now this could well also lead to the risk of thunder and flooding in some places. Scotland remaining largely dry, feeling quite warm and humid in the sunshine. Light winds though to take the edge off it tonight. Now the showers easing this evening, although some of them could well make their way into southern Scotland. Further thunderstorms and torrential rain moving back into southern and central areas overnight, turning a little murky in the north. And for Thursday, now bands of rain and thunderstorms. Now these are going to be moving northwards across both England and Wales. Sunnier skies, now they're going to be following in from the southeast. Brighter spells for Scotland and Northern Ireland, with those some scattered showers. Top temperatures this morning, 25 for London. We've got 24 in Cardiff, 18 degrees for Aberdeen this Wednesday.
1: And you know,

0: minutes with me, 11, with the Billy Ocean, Red Light Spells Danger. Now one of Scotland's most high-profile gangland figures. We're being told this morning he's been arrested following an early morning raid by police. Stephen Daniel, or Bonzo to his mates. Now, he was taken into police custody around about 6 o'clock this morning from his home in the north of Glasgow. Now, Daniel is understood to be the head of the notorious Daniel crime family, which had been engaged in a violent feud with a rival family called the Lions for more than 2.5 decades. Now, he's been arrested in connection with serious and organised crime, along with firearms and drugs offences. It's all part of a major Scottish operation. In fact, the operation is even more than just Scottish. It spreads right across the UK. It has been used to dismantle several of these gangs. Now, we've been told now that dozens of officers involved were briefed at a nearby police station before joining a convoy or making their way to Daniel's home. Now, two young uniformed officers, initially they approached the property and spoke to him through a first floor window. Then an officer and a police dog were ultimately moved in. Now, a few moments later, Daniel leaving the property through the front door and taken into the back of a police van. Now, being told he's been taken into custody in connection with both serious and organised crime and conspiracy to murder. We will, of course, keep you updated as news comes in. Time now, though, to see what's going on in the world of showbiz.
1: Dolly Parton has been remembered as a true country music icon following her death, aged 80. The musician was best known for her genre-defining hits, including 9 to 5, I Will Always Love You and Jolene. The singer's death was announced by her nephew, Brian Seaver, who said sharing the news was an honour that is mixed with absolute pride and great sadness.
2: My family and I have shared a lifetime of beautiful memories with Dolly, but so have you. She has always been on your television, your record player, your CD, and on your phone playlist, becoming an extended part of your family, whether you liked it or not. Our family and the team she has entrusted with her legacy will work diligently to ensure her spirit will live with us forever.
1: Many celebrities from across the world have paid tribute to the country star online, including Sir Elton John, who says that Dolly Parton is irreplaceable. US President Donald Trump says that flags will be lowered across America in Dolly's

0: Legion Imagination, big hit from 1982, and Body Talk. 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Time for the final time to go stateside.
1: It's time for more malicious gossip.
2: I'm Peter Reynolds, and this is your LA Spins Minute. Actress Anya Taylor-Joy, who was outstanding in The Queen's Gambit, says, quote, "Women don't method act because we have things to take care of, so we can't completely lose our minds," unquote. Some male actors have famously immersed themselves so much into their characters that they make it very unpleasant for cast and crew. Like Christian Bale? Singer Madison Beer flashed a stunning engagement ring at Variety Magazine's Young Hollywood event. Madison was at the event to present her friend Tate McRae with the Triple Threat Award. She recently announced her engagement to LA Chargers quarterback Justin Herbert. We hear her ring cost around $650,000. Not too shabby. I'm Peter.

0: From Feature Story News in London, I'm Stuart Smith. At least 14 newborn babies have been killed in a fire at one of Pakistan's largest hospitals in the capital city of Islamabad after an air conditioning compressor exploded in a third floor nursery. The blaze broke out at the Pakistan Institute of Medical Sciences just before 7 o'clock local time, with rescue officials saying 15 infants were inside the ward when the fire took hold. Pakistan's Prime Minister, Shehbaz Sharif, has ordered an investigation. Hiram Mustafa reports from Islamabad.
1: We have seen a statement coming in from the Prime Minister's office in which Prime Minister Shehbaz Sharif has expressed grief over the death of 14 infants. He has immediately ordered an investigation to investigate the cause of fire. Islamabad District Administration has also formed an inquiry committee and they are being told to produce report within 24 hours.
0: India and China have concluded their 25th round of border talks in Beijing, with both sides agreeing to continue dialogue and seek a mutually acceptable boundary settlement. The discussions between India's National Security Advisor and the Chinese Foreign Minister came ahead of a possible visit by Chinese President Xi Jinping to New Delhi for the BRICS summit in September, which would be his first trip to the Indian capital in 7 years. The two countries' relations have been strained since a deadly clash between their troops in the Himalayas in 2020. From New Delhi, Neha Punia reports.
2: This meeting is coming ahead of a possible visit to New Delhi by President See, there's some reporting that he could come with a 400-member strong delegation to attend the BRICS summit. If he does come, this would be his first visit to New Delhi in 7 years. He's not come since the 2020 Galwan clash really saw ties hit the roughest patch they have in several decades. And it would be a huge feather in India's cap as it holds its biggest marquee event in its diplomatic calendar.
0: Canada has announced retaliatory tariffs on more than 700 American products, doubling duties on steel and aluminium to 50% and imposing new levies on electronics, dairy and clothing. The move came after trade talks collapsed last week, prompting Washington to impose 50% tariffs on roughly $20 billion worth of Canadian goods. US President Donald Trump has responded with a barrage of personal attacks against the Canadian Prime Minister Mark Carney and has floated renaming Canada's Lake Ontario. Kate Fisher reports from Washington with more on the US president's reaction.
3: The level of the insults he was levelling against Canada does suggest this has rattled him somewhat. He said he was threatening to change the name of Lake Ontario to Lake America, similarly to how he changed the name of the Gulf of Mexico to the Gulf of America. And he even posted a graphic of that on his social media.
4: With FSN Spotlight, I'm Simon Marks. Today, huge questions continue to be posed about Operation Economic Outcast, the Trump administration's new sanctions on Iran that it says amount to an economic D-Day against the country. They come months after President Donald Trump publicly declared not only the Iranian military obliterated, but the country's economy on its knees. And yet, 6 months into an unresolved war, he is suddenly returning to a maximum pressure campaign against the Iranian economy. Nagar Mortazavi is an Iranian-American journalist and hosts the Iran podcast.
5: That whole sort of announcement of a D-Day, which is very much referenced to a big global war, following a war, an actual war that has been launched and has failed to achieve any of its stated goals, it just does really seem like the nothing burger is a good description. I mean, is this going to put economic pressure, more economic pressure on Iran? Possibly. And who will pay the price for that? Ordinary Iranians. But will this bring the sort of surrender or capitulation, any policy change in Iran? I don't think so.
4: Unveiling the sanctions package on Monday, U.S. Treasury Secretary Scott Bessent made no mention of China, Iran's largest trading partner. It would need to cooperate or itself be sanctioned for the new American initiative to have any impact. With FSN Spotlight, I'm Simon Marks.
0: To recap the top stories, at least 14 newborn babies have been killed in a fire at one of Pakistan's largest hospitals in the capital, Islamabad, after an air conditioning compressor exploded in a nursery. Canada's announced retaliatory tariffs on more than 700 American products, doubling duties on steel and aluminium to 50% and imposing new levies on other products after US-Canada trade talks collapsed last week. And the Empire State Building in New York is glowing pink overnight in tribute to country singer Dolly Parton, who died aged 80 after a brief battle with cancer. That's the latest Feature Story News. Stuart Smith reporting. The
6: greatest old news of all.

Duran Duran, it's the retro chart from 1982, and on this very day, the 26th of August, they climbed 22 places, making it to 5 with Save a Prayer. Last week at 6, a jump of 2 for the Boys Town Gang, a

The Boys Town Gang are climbing two places at four, and I can't take my eyes off you. 30 minutes past 11. A very good morning, then. Welcome to our midweek retro chart. Now, a band that had been kicking around for about a year at this point, they'd had a big hit starting in around about September, October of 81 with their take on Tainted Love. Their follow-up doing the thing now in August of 1982, and this week a climb of 10 places for Soft Cell.

last week, number 13 in the charts. This week, up 10 to 3, Soft Cell and What. It's the Retro Charts on your favourite station on your favourite day of the week. Yeah, we're that halfway point between the start and the end of the week. And, of course, the news that this coming Monday is a bank holiday. I knew that would cheer you up. Now let's get into the top two. And non-mover a go-go this week. Survivor and the Eye of the Tiger. It's number

0: This week at number two, it's Survivor and the Eye of the Tiger. It's the retro chart 1982 remembered, the songs you were shaking your groove thing to on this very day. Before we get to the number one then, let's take a step back and look at the story so far.
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0: This week at 10, it's a climb of 23 places, Hack at 100, and Nobody's Fool. Up 3 at 9, Toto, Coelho and I Eat Cannibals, and dropping down 4 to 8, Yazoo and Don't Go. From the TV series The Kids from Fame, up 19 for High Fidelity at 7, and dropping down 3, former number 1 this week, down to 6 for Irene Cara and Fame. Moving into the top 5, at 5, it's a climb of 22, Duran Duran and Save a Prayer, and up 2 at 4, The Boys Town Gang and I Can't Take My Eyes Off You. Northern Soul doing its thing in a roundabout way at 3, What Soft Sell, Eye of the Tiger at 2, and another non-mover, Top of the Tree, another week, the Dexys Midnight Runners. Come on, Eileen.

Dexy's Midnight Runners, featuring the so-called Emerald Express, all having suitably fake Irish names. There they were, the number one across the United Kingdom. Come on, Eileen. And for the music purists, you'll notice that unlike some radio stations, we don't chop the beginning off. No, you get the full Monty. Now, police have been very keen to reassure people that sinister life-size Cat in the Hat characters seemingly lurking around Britain's streets are completely fake, all AI-generated. Videos of this and photos too are spreading across TikTok like wildfire, all showing the Dr. Seuss character outside homes and in seemingly familiar locations. South Yorkshire Police, amongst the many police forces, who are rapidly debunking the fake posts and claiming that police officers had been investigating sightings. Harry Potter star Ivana Lynch has married the French gardener Dennis Skinner after consulting an astrologer about the wedding date. The couple married at Islington Town Hall on the 21st of August after being advised to avoid a solar eclipse. Now, instead of giving Dennis a traditional wedding ring, she presented him with a necklace containing a tooth from their dog. Indeed. Scientists already working out traffic rules for what could effectively become the first airport around the moon. Researchers working with NASA, and this is Texas, and Purdue University has been developing proposed rules of the road for spacecrafts approaching and leaving any future lunar facilities, including where vehicles could safely wait for permission to land. The word lunar doesn't happen for no reason at all.

0: Samantha Fox. I know, I don't know why I did that. And I only want to be with you. 29 away from 12 o'clock. We've got another song coming up in just a moment. It's our featured artist this morning. Of course, made it Dolly Parton, as we surprisingly lost her yesterday following a short illness at the age of 80. Always one of those people you'll always remember fondly. If you ever saw her on a chat show, she really had such a massive personality. Really, really lovely woman. Although, of course, I've never met her. Never really met anybody, to be honest. Let's have a look at the headlines.
1: From Radio News Hub, I'm Liz Whittaker. Taylor Swift says Dolly Parton was true grace and true grit, all in one dazzling person. It follows the singer's death, aged 80. Bad news for our bank accounts. Regulator Ofgem has raised the energy price cap to a three-year high. And a Met Office yellow warning for thunderstorms is in place across much of England and Wales, including London and parts of the Midlands and the North. It lasts until 10 o'clock tonight. That's the latest. There's more in half an hour. Jolene.

Dolly Parton and The Tale of Jolene. Do you know, I've never met a Jolene, although one of them has popped up in the Archers. I think I've gone off in a funny direction again today. Independent local radio, the best sound in Britain. It's the morning show, Lloyd Face, through until lunchtime. Now, if you're planning a night in tonight, no reason why you shouldn't. I thought I'd give you an idea of exactly what you could watch on the telly. And quite often it's a fairly lacklustre collection, and I don't think today's going to be much different. Anyway, let's have a look at what's on offer. BBC One tonight getting underway with EastEnders, followed by Fake or Fortune, What Happened Next, which presumably is like the greatest hits of the earlier ones. A Celebrity MasterChef rounding up your night's viewing 9 till 10 over on BBC One. A Celebrity Antiques Roadshow, well, it's more like a road trip. Now that's with the actors, long life friends and stars of the classic mods and rockers cult movie Quadrophenia. Now Leslie Ash and Phil Daniels, they're doing the antiques thing on Lincolnshire's roads, not a place you'd expect to find them. Inside the Factory, that's after that, and rounding up the night's viewing on BBC Two, it's 9:11 Inside the President's War Room. Over on ITV1, we've got Celebrity Lingo, followed by the two soaps, Emmerdale and Coronation Street, and then Professor T. And over on Channel 4, then Kirsty and Phil's Love It, Lose It, or, well, don't watch it. And that, Murder Detectives rounding up the night, with the never-ending murder to follow, just in case you really can't sleep. Over on Channel 4, Phil and Kirsty, they're at it, Love It, List It, or Lose It. I think I just mentioned that. Maybe that's a repeat. And over on Channel 5 then, Call the Bailiffs, Time to Pay Up, followed by The Great Wall of China with Dan Snow. Fascinating stuff. And that is your night on telly. I know, lucky you've got the radio. And lucky now for our 11s.

0: That's our 11s' Eat to the Beat Mega Mix, over and done with them for a Wednesday morning. Evelyn Champagne King. I've got no idea how you get a nickname like that. It's almost being, well, I don't know, I could be Andy Prawn Cocktail Lloyd. In fact, there are those that probably do. It's shame it's 19. In fact, it's more like 18 minutes. Let's be accurate about this. Obviously, we've got a bank holiday around the corner. We need to be accurate about some things. Now, let's have a look, shall we, at social media. I do this so that you don't have to. Dolly Parton dominating much of the conversation following her untimely death. The country music legend dying at the age of 80. This all happening yesterday. Now, tributes pouring in from musicians, actors, politicians, and all those obvious millions of Dolly Parton fans around the world, celebrating a career that included so many songs, with charity work too, and of course an acting career with some comedy performances, including being brilliant in 9 to 5 and then Steel Magnolias too. Bruno Fernandes attracting a huge interest in the football side of the world after being named the PFA Men's Players Player of the Year. It's like being a man's man, that. The Manchester United captain chosen by his fellow professionals after setting a new Premier League record with 21 assists last season. Manchester City's Bunny Shaw now won the Women's Award, and Nico O'Reilly was named Men's Young Player of the Year. Sir Billy Boston being remembered following his death on Tuesday at the age of 92. The Wigan and Great Britain rugby league legend scoring over 570 tries in over 560 career appearances and playing a major role in Great Britain's 1960 World Cup victory. Now, he became the first rugby league player to ever receive a knighthood, that happening back in 2025. Now, searches for the phrase blood moon, they're rapidly rising, like a bad moon rising, that, ahead of a deep partial lunar eclipse, which is, we're told, likely on Friday morning, early hours. You'll be fast asleep. Now, it's we're told that 96.2% of the moon will be covered by the Earth's dark umbral shadow, and much of it could just appear a reddish orange. Now, the maximum eclipse in London, it's going to be about 5 o'clock in the morning on Friday the 28th of August, just over an hour before moonset. We all talk about sunset. Nobody ever mentions moonset, do they? Could be a thing, that. Now, do you remember we told you about a new 10p coin? Now, this attracting attention, don't know why it should, but apparently everybody's broke, so 10p's 10p. Now, apparently more than 7 million of these have entered circulation on Tuesday. Now, these new ones carry the king's portrait on one side and an endangered animal on the other. There are those that... Oh, never mind. Now, existing 10p coins, including the face, or at least the kind of silhouette, the profile of the late Queen Elizabeth, do remain legal tender. Independent Local Radio, it's Wednesday morning.
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0: the Ramones love that one, Baby I Love You. Independent local radio, 3 hours every day. It's Andy, music, news and sport. Now in the news today, a cancer survivor from Newcastle saying that Lewis Capaldi's free therapy scheme helped to change her life after having treatment for stage 4 lymphoma. Now, Emily Keyworth used the sessions after struggling emotionally during chemotherapy and radiotherapy, now luckily in remission. She says that the therapy gave her a new outlook on life, and she spent this summer celebrating, well, just being alive. A huge Northern choir has now raised more than £80,000 for charity through a simple idea of getting ordinary people singing together. Now, Local Vocals has grown to more than 40 choirs, recently brought hundreds of members together for 2 performances. Now, this happened at Manchester's Bridgewater Hall, supporting Northwest Cancer Research. And more than £1.8 million is being invested to turn a former industrial site. Now this, in fact, there's a couple of them, one in Yorkshire and one in Scotland, and to turn them into wildlife havens. The Cold-Faced Wide Space project, they are creating and restoring ponds, wildlife corridors and natural habitats for both threatened amphibians and reptiles too. And in fact, there's around about 30 of these right across the UK. Lastly, now a social media influencer. I always think it's the sort of thing that you put down when you're a personal assistant or something. It's a bit of a non-job. But anyway, we've got one called Chessie King. Where do you get a name like that from? She's got a husband called Matthew Carter. That's a new thing, isn't it, where everybody's got different surnames, even when they're married. Anyway, they've been celebrating the arrival of their second child, which has probably got a different surname too. She's been speaking openly about spending more than a year trying for another baby and, well, ultimately having one. And in soap news, well, soap and Dancing on Ice, we managed to combine 2 things at once. Now, the star of it is a guy called Matt and his wife Karina Hine. They're expecting another child. A couple announcing that their little miracle is due in 2027 after what they've described as a long period of wishing and hoping. Now, I don't want to go into the biology, but I think there's a bit more involved. Let's have a look, shall we, at what's going on in the world of sport.
1: Celtic have thrown away a 4-goal lead in Austria as they missed out on the Champions League for the second year running. The Scottish champions started off 4-0 up on aggregate against LASK with a 21st-minute deflected strike, but went on to endure one of their all-time European lows with a 5-1 defeat. In the League Cup, Premier League trio Coventry, Hull and Brentford all progress into the next round. Leeds produced a second win at Notts Forest in 3 days. Hull, Norwich City, Barnsley and Lincoln City are amongst other teams that will all take on the third round. In transfer news, Man United have signed Brighton midfielder Carlos Baleba. It's a 5-year deal worth £70 million. And in the cricket, England captain Joe Root says he's not happy with the latest drinking drama to engulf his side.
2: If I'm being brutally honest, I'm really hacked off. I'm really disappointed that after last week's performance, we're sat here and we're talking about something nothing.
1: Pace bowler Bryden Carse was removed from the squad for this week's second test against Pakistan.

does to Springfield, and what are you going to do in private? I think I'd refer you to the last thing we were talking about. And that bombshell brings us to an end of our programme for this Wednesday morning. Thanks ever so much for being there. I will be back tomorrow morning doing it all in again for a Thursday morning. Bank holiday Monday in prospect. I will be here. No rest for the wicked. I know I must have been really bad in a previous life. Have yourself a lovely afternoon. Join me from 9 tomorrow morning if you can.

0: From Feature Story News in London, I'm Stuart Smith. At least 14 newborn babies have been killed in a fire at one of Pakistan's largest hospitals in the capital city of Islamabad after an air conditioning compressor exploded in a third-floor nursery. The blaze broke out at the Pakistan Institute of Medical Sciences just before 7 o'clock local time, with rescue officials saying 15 infants were inside the ward when the fire took hold. Pakistan's Prime Minister, Shehbaz Sharif, has ordered an investigation. Hiram Mustafa reports from Islamabad.
1: We have seen a statement coming in from the Prime Minister's office in which Prime Minister Shehbaz Sharif has expressed grief over the death of 14 infants. He has immediately ordered an investigation to investigate the cause of fire. Islamabad District Administration has also formed an inquiry committee and they are being told to produce report within 24 hours.
0: India and China have concluded their 25th round of border talks in Beijing, with both sides agreeing to continue dialogue and seek a mutual acceptable boundary settlement. The discussions between India's National Security Advisor and the Chinese Foreign Minister came ahead of a possible visit by Chinese President Xi Jinping to New Delhi for the BRICS summit in September, which would be his first trip to the Indian capital in 7 years. The two countries' relations have been strained since a deadly clash between their troops in the Himalayas in 2020. From New Delhi, Neha Punia reports.
2: This meeting is coming ahead of a possible visit to New Delhi by President See, there's some reporting that he could come with a 400-member-strong delegation to attend the BRICS summit. If he does come, this would be his first visit to New Delhi in 7 years. He's not come since the 2020 Galwan clash really saw ties hit the roughest patch they have in several decades. And it would be a huge feather in India's cap as it holds its biggest marquee event in its diplomatic calendar.
0: Canada has announced retaliatory tariffs on more than 700 American products, doubling duties on steel and aluminium to 50% and imposing new levies on electronics, dairy and clothing. The move came after trade talks collapsed last week, prompting Washington to impose 50% tariffs on roughly $20 billion worth of Canadian goods. U.S. President Donald Trump has responded with a barrage of personal attacks against the Canadian Prime Minister Mark Carney and has floated renaming Canada's Lake Ontario. Kate Fisher reports from Washington with more on the US president's reaction.
3: The level of the insults he was levelling against Canada does suggest this has rattled him somewhat. He said he was threatening to change the name of Lake Ontario to Lake America, similarly to how he changed the name of the Gulf of Mexico to the Gulf of America. And he even posted a graphic of that on his social media.
4: With FSN Spotlight, I'm Simon Marks. Today, huge questions continue to be posed about Operation Economic Outcast, the Trump administration's new sanctions on Iran that it says amount to an economic D-Day against the country. They come months after President Donald Trump publicly declared not only the Iranian military obliterated, but the country's economy on its knees. And yet, 6 months into an unresolved war, he is suddenly returning to a maximum pressure campaign against the Iranian economy. Nagar Mortazavi is an Iranian-American journalist and hosts the Iran podcast.
5: That whole sort of announcement of a D-Day, which is very much referenced to a big global war, following a war, an actual war that has been launched and has failed to achieve any of its stated goals, it just does really seem like the nothing burger is a good description. I mean, is this going to put economic pressure, more economic pressure on Iran? Possibly. And who will pay the price for that? Ordinary Iranians. But will this bring the sort of surrender or capitulation, any policy change in Iran? I don't think so.
4: Unveiling the sanctions package on Monday, U.S. Treasury Secretary Scott Bessent made no mention of China, Iran's largest trading partner. It would need to cooperate or itself be sanctioned for the new American initiative to have any impact. With FSN Spotlight, I'm Simon Marks.
0: To recap the top stories, at least 14 newborn babies have been killed in a fire at one of Pakistan's largest hospitals in the capital, Islamabad, after an air conditioning compressor exploded in a nursery. Canada's announced retaliatory tariffs on more than 700 American products, doubling duties on steel and aluminium to 50% and imposing new levies on other products after US-Canada trade talks collapsed last week. And the Empire State Building in New York is glowing pink overnight in tribute to country singer Dolly Parton, who died aged 80 after a brief battle with cancer. That's the latest Feature Story News, Stuart Smith reporting.

unemployed.

0: From Feature Story News in London, I'm Stuart Smith. At least 14 newborn babies have been killed in a fire at one of Pakistan's largest hospitals in the capital city of Islamabad after an air conditioning compressor exploded in a third floor nursery. The blaze broke out at the Pakistan Institute of Medical Sciences just before 7 o'clock local time, with rescue officials saying 15 infants were inside the ward when the fire took hold. Pakistan's Prime Minister, Shehbaz Sharif, has ordered an investigation. Hira Mustafa reports from Islamabad.
1: We have seen a statement coming in from the Prime Minister's office in which Prime Minister Shehbaz Sharif has expressed grief over the death of 14 infants. He has immediately ordered an investigation to investigate the cause of fire. Islamabad District Administration has also formed an inquiry committee and they are being told to produce report within 24 hours.
0: India and China have concluded their 25th round of border talks in Beijing, with both sides agreeing to continue dialogue and seek a mutually acceptable boundary settlement. The discussions between India's National Security Advisor and the Chinese Foreign Minister came ahead of a possible visit by Chinese President Xi Jinping to New Delhi for the BRICS summit in September, which would be his first trip to the Indian capital in 7 years. The two countries' relations have been strained since a deadly clash between their troops in the Himalayas in 2020. From New Delhi, Neha Punia reports.
2: This meeting is coming ahead of a possible visit to New Delhi by President Xi. There's some reporting that he could come with a 400-member-strong delegation to attend the BRICS summit. If he does come, this would be his first visit to New Delhi in 7 years. He's not come since the 2020 Galwan clash really saw ties hit the roughest patch they have in several decades. And it would be a huge feather in India's cap as it holds its biggest marquee event in its diplomatic calendar.
0: Canada has announced retaliatory tariffs on more than 700 American products, doubling duties on steel and aluminium to 50% and imposing new levies on electronics, dairy and clothing. The move came after trade talks collapsed last week, prompting Washington to impose 50% tariffs on roughly $20 billion worth of Canadian goods. US President Donald Trump has responded with a barrage of personal attacks against the Canadian Prime Minister Mark Carney and has floated renaming Canada's Lake Ontario. Kate Fisher reports from Washington with more on the US president's reaction.
3: The level of the insults he was levelling against Canada does suggest this has rattled him somewhat. He said he was threatening to change the name of Lake Ontario to Lake America, similarly to how he changed the name of the Gulf of Mexico to the Gulf of America, and he even posted a graphic of that on his social media.
4: With FSN Spotlight, I'm Simon Marks. Today, huge questions continue to be posed about Operation Economic Outcast, the Trump administration's new sanctions on Iran that it says amount to an economic D-Day against the country. They come months after President Donald Trump publicly declared not only the Iranian military obliterated, but the country's economy on its knees. And yet, 6 months into an unresolved war, he is suddenly returning to a maximum pressure campaign against the Iranian economy. Nigar Mortazavi is an Iranian-American journalist and hosts the Iran podcast.
5: That whole sort of announcement of a D-Day, which is very much referenced to a big global war, following a war, an actual war that has been launched and has failed to achieve any of its stated goals, it just does really seem like the nothing burger is a good description. I mean, is this going to put economic pressure, more economic pressure on Iran? Possibly. And who will pay the price for that? Ordinary Iranians. But will this bring the sort of surrender or capitulation, any policy change in Iran? I don't think so.
4: Unveiling the sanctions package on Monday, U.S. Treasury Secretary Scott Bessent made no mention of China, Iran's largest trading partner. It would need to cooperate or itself be sanctioned for the new American initiative to have any impact. With FSN Spotlight, I'm Simon Marks.
0: To recap the top stories, at least 14 newborn babies have been killed in a fire at one of Pakistan's largest hospitals in the capital, Islamabad, after an air conditioning compressor exploded in a nursery. Canada's announced retaliatory tariffs on more than 700 American products, doubling duties on steel and aluminium to 50% and imposing new levies on other products after US-Canada trade talks collapsed last week. And the Empire State Building in New York is glowing pink overnight in tribute to country singer Dolly Parton, who died aged 80 after a brief battle with cancer. That's the latest Feature Story News, Stuart Smith reporting.
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0: than this.
1: Sid said, I'm in Newcastle now today. How you doing?
2: I'm fine, Sid.
1: That don't impress me. Lana says, I'm out here as well. Excuse me, and I'm in Enfield. Uh-huh, yeah, yeah. We'll do a few more a bit later.

0: And if you wonder what's coming on in the next hour, we got Jack to tell you. Over to you, Jack.
1: The following takes place between 1 p.m. and 2 p.m.

0: It's the 1 o'clock request on your favourite station with Mal Wayne.
1: Mal, this is Rochelle. Can you play Don't Talk About Love by the Bad Boys Inc? This is my fave record, and if you could play it for me, I would really appreciate it. Love the show. Thanks for bringing this one to the fore. Enjoy.

Thanks, Rochelle, for bringing this one out. Wow, it's a nice record. Boys Inc. Bad Boys, Bad Inc. And Don't Talk About Love. Well, if you can't talk about love, what can you talk about? Probably the weather. That'll be coming up a bit later.

0: And now it's time to play Guess the Track. So we're underway. Listen closely. Don't miss a note. Spot this tune, but hold your vote.
1: Okay, what is this? I can tell you the song falls under the pop genre and has elements of soft rock. And it was released in the late 1970s, but what is it? Now, don't worry if you haven't got it yet. We'll give you a couple more clues. A couple of records time. But what is it? And who is it? And while you're thinking about that, you better get your pen and paper.

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1: Mel Wayne plays the best music on your favourite station. Have you got your pen and paper ready? It's question time at tea time. So play along and see how many right answers you can get.
2: So today's questions is all about that in the title. 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I'll plot your progress and get you on that leaderboard. And if you've got any records in your collection that has that in it that you want me to play for you, drop me a line with that and tell me why you want it. And don't forget to check out today's meme, who's singing it and what is it, all the W's, melwayneradio.com. Now, all questions I give you, I'll give you a recap when the last one's played, and I'll tell you the answers at tea time, where you better confer those answers with me then, making sure you got them all right. So, good luck.
1: Are you ready to win? Then let's begin. 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

And of course, I'll be preparing those questions as soon as you send me your records in your collection. 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Who is it and who is it and what are they singing? And let me know. It's a group today, so there's quite a lot of them. So work that out and let me an email at studio@mailcan.co.uk. Dom says, Mel, it's been an absolute long time since you've done any jingles in your studio. Yeah, I know. Well, I have to have a rest sometimes. Well, when are you going to do some? Well, actually, I've done some today. I've been very, very busy in the studio trying to get them to work. It's quite exciting for me, but I don't know how it's going to be exciting for you. You'll have to be the judge of that. Let me know. Right, Cyril says, Mel, I'm in now. Let me put a light on, Cyril. It's a bit dark in here now. I've drawn the curtains. Hang on, that's better. Cyril, what would you like? He says, well, Mal, can you play that? That's what I like. Well, that's what I said. What would you like? No, he said, silly, that's the song. The reason why I like that record is because my girlfriend, Evelyn... Oh, yeah, what happened about her? Well, she bought me this really nice present for my birthday. Oh, what was it? Well, he says it was one of those, you know, the nice fancy shirts so we can go out. And she said, well, do you like it? And I said, do you know what? That's what I like. And I thought about this song, so could you play it then for me and Evelyn? I can. Does Evelyn like it? She does. Well, she wants That's What I Like by Bruno Mars, come out in 2017, peaked at number 12. It was on Atlantic Records, and it won a Grammy for the Song of the Year in 2018. But here's the question. Which famous singer did Bruno Mars pay tribute to at the 2017 Grammy Awards? Here's Bruno to sing all about it. That's what he likes.

Dom says you have been busy, haven't you, Mel? Yes, I have, Dom. I've got quite a few things I'm going to show you or share with you a bit later. So hopefully everybody will enjoy it. I know Brian James is partial to me jingles, and so is Terry. And Glyn, he's popped up as well, and he said, Mel, I want to hear these. Are they going to be good again? I love the ones you put together. Thanks so much. Vera says, Mel, can you play one for me, please? Of course I can, Vera. What would you like? Can you play That Old Devil Called Love? Yes. Who's that by the way? She says, that's by Alison Moyet. Okay. Why do you want that one? She says, well, she says, I love this song so much that it's in my collection of music and I play it on a regular basis. It doesn't get the dust settling in my house. Sounds good. Well, it came out in 1985. It peaked at number 2 and it was on CBS Records. It topped the New Zealand chart for 3 weeks. But here's the question. Which famous producer worked with Alison Moyet on her debut album called Alf? And here she is to sing it. Thanks, Vera, for bringing this one to the fore. A great record. I can see why you keep playing it.

question too. Which famous producer worked with Alison Moyet on her debut album, Alf? That fight again. I know Dom, Terry, Jill and Marty get ready for the new jingle. And then when we come back, we'll be doing more guessing the track and letting you know what's happening in weather and regions.

0: You've had one clue, so don't forget. 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Name this track, but please don't cheat.
1: Okay, so what is this then? The artist is not only known for his music, but also his acting career, particularly for his role in a popular TV series. And the song was a hit in several countries, reaching the top of the charts in the UK. But what is it? Don't worry if you still haven't got it. We'll give you the final clues when we get to the 30-minute challenge a bit later. But looking outside, I'm going to tell you what's happening in regions near you.

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1: Well, sunny spells today, scattered showers moving northwards as the day progresses. Some heavy with hail and thunder, leading to a risk of flooding in places. Scotland's remaining largely dry, feeling warm and humid in the sunshine with light winds. Sounds interesting, but let's go to Zoe and get an in-depth look. Over to you, Zoe.
2: Thanks, Mal. This afternoon's looking warm and humid across much of the UK, with a risk of thundery showers later in places. In London, it's dry and sunny spells, around 28 degrees, perfect for a stroll until the sky decides to throw a tantrum. Southgate stays warm and sticky, so keep an eye on those clouds. Newcastle is cooler and largely dry, around 20 degrees, ideal for a gentle walk without the humidity. Birmingham is warm and humid, with possible thundery showers this afternoon, so maybe skip the open-top bus. Leeds is dry but muggy, great for a cuppa indoors. Southend is warm with a sea breeze, though a shower could roll in. Cheshire is humid with a chance of thunder later. Southampton is sunny and warm, around 26. Liverpool is dry and mild. Manchester is warm and humid. Watch for storms. Cambridge is hot and sticky, around 27. Scotland stays largely dry and cooler. Hampshire is warm with sunny spells. Chingford is dry and warm. Wales is humid with possible thunderstorms. Oxford is warm and sunny. And Ireland is milder with some showers possible. Back to you, Mal.
1: Thanks very much, Zoe. Well.

Dom says, Mal, that's two I like. Can you give me another burst of it? Because I didn't quite get what he was saying. Well, I can. Have a listen to this then. See if you like it. Bringing you.

He liked that one. Thanks, Dom. Terry says that was brilliant as well, Mel. Thank you for that. Rachel says, yeah, I was interested in that one. That is really good. That's two that I've chalked up today that you've added. You're right.

0: This is for Doris. Hello, Doris. She says, oh, Mal, that was a great jingle. I like that as well. Can you play Ain't That a Kick in the Head? Eh? Well, she says, I'm the Dean Martin fan. I have been ever since the 1960s. He's got a great voice. And this tune was particularly a great one, especially Poke Hole in the Boat. Poke Hole in the Boat? We'll have to listen to the words now. You'll know what I'm talking about. All right, I'll play this for you. Thank you very much, Doris. It came out in 1960 by Dean Martin, as we just said. Peaked at number 4 on the UK download chart. It was on Capitol Records and it was written for a film. But here's the question. Which film... No, more like which rape... Hang on. Which famous Rat Pack film featured this song? That makes sense, doesn't it? Yes, it wasn't just one. It was in the Rat Pack. Let's have a listen to Ain't It a Kick in the Head. And let's have a look about Hole in the Boat or something, what she was talking about. We'll find it.
1: How lucky can one guy be? I kissed her.

Diane says, I've got it now. I know what the meme is. Do you? What do you think it is then? She says, I think it's That's the Way I Like It by Casey and the Sunshine Band. Why do you think it's that then? Well, she said, first of all, I have that particular picture that you've put up in my collection.

one of the albums. All right. And I happen to like Casey and the Sunshine Band as a group. They're one of my all-time favourites, so I believe that's what it is. Oh, okay. Shall we find out if you're right?

0: it is.
1: And she's right. And Dion comes all the way from Leighton Buzzard. And she's completely correct about the actual album cover sleeve. I'm sure that's where that picture came from. But if you haven't seen it yet, check out the W's, MelwaynRadio.com. You're going to see me singing along. And Dion says, I've made a little question for you as well, Mel, to help you along, because I know that they do help you, so I've written one for you. Great, let's have a look at it then. So That's the Way I Like It by Casey and the Sunshine Band. Came out in 1975, peaked at number 4 on J-Boy Records. It was one of the few songs to reach number 1 twice in the same month on the US charts. But question is this, which famous city is KC and the Sunshine Band associated with? Thanks, Diane, for that question. Let's have a listen to them. You know what they say, that's the way I like it. Or something like that. Your turn to sing now, go on.

0: Casey and the Sunshine Band. Thank you very much, Diane, for giving me the question, which is, for everyone, which is the famous city is Casey and the Sunshine Band associated with? When we come back, I'm going to be loading up their jukebox with a mystery song. We'll be finding out how many seconds it is in the intro. First, we've got another single based on Play School. What do you think?
1: A house with a door.

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0: 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Let's see which record is behind today's mystery number. And today, that number is...
1: Number 28.
2: And it's 8.7 seconds, so good luck with that. And as always, I'll tell you what it is at the end, but drop your email in to me, let me know what you think.

thanks to Phyllis, Willie, Meg and Brian James. Telling me it was Dolly Parton, Jolene. Sadly, we lost it yesterday. I'll be doing a little tribute for her when we get to the 3 o'clock thrill a bit later.

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3: Here's an interesting fact about the Capitol building in Washington, D.C. It's got 365 steps. Any idea why? Well, that's representing every day of the year. Now you know. And what you also might know is how to get in touch.
0: Get in touch right now with Mal. It's studio@malcan.co.uk.

Petulia says, hello, Mel. This is my favourite record. What is this one that I'm going to be asking you now for you? What is it that you would like? She said, can you play a Lulu record for me? Came out in 1967, if you're looking it up. And it was called The Boat That I Row. This was such a good record. I liked it because I got into Lulu when she did the first record, which was Shout. And this was a great follow-up. And then another follow-up was To Sir With Love. So you can tell I'm a real Lulu fan. So if you could play this just for me, I would really appreciate it. Okay, Petulia. She said, you can call me Pat. Okay, Pat, that's a lot easier. And I've written you a question, Mel, so that you can, you know, sort of a bit easier for you. Oh, okay, then. Let's have a look at this, then. The Boat That I Row by Lulu came out, indeed, in 1967. Peaked at number 6 on the Columbia Records. Now, Mickey Most produced it. But here's the question. Who wrote the song? Thanks, Pat, for giving me the question there. And the answer as well.

So the question is, who wrote the song? Thanks to Mike Jones for giving me the answer. Debbie, Terry and Liz also telling me the answer. Who was it?

He'll dismiss. Mel, can you play this one for me, please? I love this record. Well, tell me what it is. I'm going to find it. What is it, Hilda? Well, she said, can you play Take the Look Off of Your Face by Marty Webb? The reason I like this one is Andrew Lloyd Webber is a great performer, and this was written by my other favourite artist as well. Who was that? Well, I've written your question, Mel, so I don't want to give too much away, but you can read it out when you get to it. Thank you so much for doing this. Hilda, it does save time. So it's Marty Webb and Take the Look Off My Face. It's actually off your face. And it came out in 1980, peaked at number 3. It was on Polydor Records, and it was written, here we go, by Andrew Lloyd Webber and Don Black, who also did a lot of writing for Matt Monro. It's a little bit of trivia there. And here's the question, which famous musical did the song come from? Any idea? Any idea, Mr. Jones? He normally gets some right. Let's see if he can get the answer to that one. And here's Marty Webb. Thanks, Hilda.

So which famous musical did this song come from? Mike Jones has got it, Terry's got it, Liz has got it, and Stephen has got it. Have you got it? It's more important.

0: And we're looking at Billy. Hello, Billy. Billy says, Mel, could you play this one for me? I'm a huge Diana Ross fan, and I'm a very much a Keep Fit Fitness fan. And this particular record is what I use all the time. I've written you a question for it as well, Mel, just because it'll help you out. What is it you want, then? Can you play Work That Body by Diana Ross? I can. And I can tell you something, that when I've written the question, you'll know why I've written this. That's a bit cryptic, isn't it, Billy? I'll read it out for you, then here we go. Work That Body by Diana Ross came out in 1982, peaked at number 7 on Capitol. It was written during the popularity of aerobic classes. That's what you mean about being keep fit, doesn't it? And which famous fitness star worked out style inspired this song? Got it now.
1: Detroit, Michigan. Motortown. Motown. This is the Motown Sound.
2: All right. Get ready.
0: Come on then, all together. Let's do a little workout for the afternoon. Here we go. I'll have a cup of tea while you're doing a workout.

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Out of breath. Oh, let's tell you this one then. Which famous fitness star workout style inspired this song? Go on, carry on. You just got 45 seconds left. Come on. You know you want to. Click question time in this hour. Gonna continue it in the next.

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0: Dateline, January 23rd, 2020. Mal Wayne reporting, China locks down the city in Wuhan and its 9 million people in a belated but untimely successful effort to control the city of COVID-19 outbreak. And at the same time in this year, 2020, village people were singing If You Believe. We were hoping, will we ever be let out again? Luckily, we were.

0: impossible.
1: From Feature Story News in London, I'm Stuart Smith. At least 14 newborn babies have been killed in a fire at one of Pakistan's largest hospitals in the capital city of Islamabad after an air conditioning compressor exploded in a third floor nursery. The blaze broke out at the Pakistan Institute of Medical Sciences just before 7 o'clock local time, with rescue officials saying 15 infants were inside the ward when the fire took hold. Pakistan's Prime Minister, Shehbaz Sharif, has ordered an investigation. Hira Mustafa reports from Islamabad.
2: We have seen a statement coming in from the Prime Minister's office in which Prime Minister Shehbaz Sharif has expressed grief over the death of 14 infants. He has immediately ordered an investigation to investigate the cause of fire. Islamabad District Administration has also formed an inquiry committee and they are being told to produce report within 24 hours.
1: India and China have concluded their 25th round of border talks in Beijing, with both sides agreeing to continue dialogue and seek a mutually acceptable boundary settlement. The discussions between India's National Security Advisor and the Chinese Foreign Minister came ahead of a possible visit by Chinese President Xi Jinping to New Delhi for the BRICS summit in September, which would be his first trip to the Indian capital in 7 years. The two countries' relations have been strained since a deadly clash between their troops in the Himalayas in 2020. From New Delhi, Neha Punya reports.
3: This meeting is coming ahead of a possible visit to New Delhi by President See, there's some reporting that he could come with a 400-member-strong delegation to attend the BRICS summit. If he does come, this would be his first visit to New Delhi in 7 years. He's not come since the 2020 Galwan clash really saw ties hit the roughest patch they have in several decades. And it would be a huge feather in India's cap as it holds its biggest marquee event in its diplomatic calendar.
1: Canada has announced retaliatory tariffs on more than 700 American products, doubling duties on steel and aluminium to 50% and imposing new levies on electronics, dairy and clothing. The move came after trade talks collapsed last week, prompting Washington to impose 50% tariffs on roughly $20 billion worth of Canadian goods. U.S. President Donald Trump has responded with a barrage of personal attacks against the Canadian Prime Minister Mark Carney and has floated renaming Canada's Lake Ontario. Kate Fisher reports from Washington with more on the US president's reaction.
4: The level of the insults he was levelling against Canada does suggest this has rattled him somewhat. He said he was threatening to change the name of Lake Ontario to Lake America, similarly to how he changed the name of the Gulf of Mexico to the Gulf of America, and he even posted a graphic of that on his social media.
5: With FSN Spotlight, I'm Simon Marks. Today, huge questions continue to be posed about Operation Economic Outcast, the Trump administration's new sanctions on Iran that it says amount to an economic D-Day against the country. They come months after President Donald Trump publicly declared not only the Iranian military obliterated, but the country's economy on its knees. And yet, 6 months into an unresolved war, he is suddenly returning to a maximum pressure campaign against the Iranian economy. Nagar Mortazavi is an Iranian-American journalist and hosts the Iran podcast.
6: That whole sort of announcement of a D-Day, which is very much referenced to a big global war, following a war, an actual war that has been launched and has failed to achieve any of its stated goals, it just does really seem like the nothing burger is a good description. I mean, is this going to put economic pressure, more economic pressure on Iran? Possibly. And who will pay the price for that? Ordinary Iranians. But will this bring the sort of surrender or capitulation, any policy change in Iran? I don't think so.
5: Unveiling the sanctions package on Monday, U.S. Treasury Secretary Scott Bessent made no mention of China, Iran's largest trading partner. It would need to cooperate or itself be sanctioned for the new American initiative to have any impact. With FSN Spotlight, I'm Simon Marks.
1: To recap the top stories, at least 14 newborn babies have been killed in a fire at one of Pakistan's largest hospitals in the capital, Islamabad, after an air conditioning compressor exploded in a nursery. Canada's announced retaliatory tariffs on more than 700 American products, doubling duties on steel and aluminium to 50% and imposing new levies on other products after US-Canada trade talks collapsed last week. And the Empire State Building in New York is glowing pink overnight in tribute to countries country singer Dolly Parton, who died aged 80 after a brief battle with cancer. That's the latest feature story news. Stuart Smith reporting.
0: Playing the greatest oldies of all time.

Donald, you're a lucky man. Frida says she loves you very much. Great record, you two bring this one to the fore. What I'd like to see is Chris Say Rainbow singing posthumously with Whitney Houston. Wouldn't that be a great track? Come on, guys, get it arranged.

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0: So will it be one of these or one of these? We'll find out tomorrow.
1: To get in touch right now with Mel, it's studio@melcan.co.uk.

Mal? Yes. Who's calling me? Alison says it's me. How you doing, Alison? She says, oh, Mal, could you play this one for me? I don't know if I'm running late or what's happening, but I really want this one played. OK, Alison, I don't know what the rush is, but we can play it for you. What is it you want? She says, can you play You're the One I Want by Oliver Newton-John and John Travolta? Now, if you're looking for it, Mal, it came out in 1978. Well, thank you for that. Now, why do you want it? Well, she says, it was a great film, Grease, and I loved it. And I always remember being looking a lot like Oliver Newton-John as Sandy. People used to think in that time, back in 78, that, you know, I may have come out from the film. Really? Yes, she says, but I've written a question for you, and it's an unusual one, so read it all out and I'll tell you all about it. Thanks, Alison, I'll do that. Thank you for saving me a bit of time. You're the One That I Want by John Travolta for Newton-John did in fact come out in 78, peaked at number one on RSO Records. It sold over 2 million copies in the UK alone. But here's the question, what was the school called that they were in? Thanks for that question. While you're thinking about that, I'm going to be singing along. I've had my mic down, so I won't be protecting the guilty.

Ness, says Mel, could you play this for me, please? I'm a Gladys Knight huge fan. All right. And if you could play the best thing that ever happened to me. And the reason why I won that is for my lovely wife, Elise. Okay, why? What have we got to tell me about her then, Nat? Well, we've been going out now, we've been married now for about 38 years. And I have to say that she is definitely the best one I could have ever wanted. And she is definitely the best thing that I ever happened to me. So if you could play this for Elise, I would be really grateful. And but as always, by the fashion of what people are doing, I've written a little question for you as well. Oh, thank you so much. This does save me a lot of time, guys. It really does. Well, here it is then. The best thing that ever happened to me by, for Elise from Nat by Gladys Knight and the Pips. Came out in 1974, peaked at number 7. It was on Buddha Records and it was written by Jim Weatherly. But here's Nat's question for everyone. Which famous country singer first recorded this song? Ooh, that's an interesting one. Let's have a listen. Put that one out to Mike Jones. He might know that. He knows a lot of stuff.

Albie says, Mel, is it too late for me? No, not at all. Can, what would you like? He said, can I have I Can Go For That No Can Do by Hall and Oates? Oates. Oates. Oates. Yeah, they're the same one. You can eat them and eat them at the same time. Yeah, go on. Why do you want this one? They're my favourite artist and I'd like to hear it now. And as you asked for that in the title, I thought I will look in their collection and that's one of their records they've done. Thanks, Albie. Come out in 1981, peaked at number 8 on RCA. It topped both the Hot 100 and the R&B charts in the US. Now here's the question. Which famous city are Hall & Oates from? Hear the how to sing. I Can Go For That. No Can Do. Thanks, Albie, for bringing this one to the fore. One of the great choices of their records.

0: Sid said, I'll get in quick, Mal, because I know this is the last one. Could you play this one for me? What is it, Sid? It's called Ain't That a Shame by Fats Domino. Can you play it for me? I can. And I've written you a little question for you as well. Thanks, that'll save me a lot of time then, Sid. Why'd you want it? She says, I'm a huge Fats Domino fan, and it's got that in the title, so I thought I'd play it. Well, we'll get you to play it for me, Mel, and I can have a listen. I can. I can tell you that Ain't That a Shame, Fats Domino, peaked at number 10 on Imperial. It was one of the first songs to cross over from R&B to pop charts. But here is Sid's question. What year did the song come out? Have a listen.
1: I had a professor do one that my core ain't I done up in the early 50s. Go like...

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1: The judges' scores are in.
2: They are indeed. I can tell you that Cyril, Evelyn, Sid, Nat, Eloise, Albert, Albie, Gerald, Ellison and Diane all said to me and got all their answers in. They're at the top of the leaderboard. Those getting one or a couple wrong were Enid, Vera, Petulia, Doris, Hilda and Billy. But don't worry if you're missing along the way. We can do a recap of all 11 right now. Number one, That's What I Like, Bruno Mars. Which famous singer did Bruno Mars pay tribute to at the 2017 Grammy Awards? Number two, That Old Devil Called Love, Alison Moyet. Which famous producer worked with Alison Moyet on her debut album, Alf? Number three, Ain't That a Kick in the Head, Dean Martin. Which famous Rat Pack film featured this song? Number four, checking out all the W's, MelWayneRadio.com. You're going to see me sing along with Casey and the Sunshine Band, That's the Way I Like It. But which famous city is Casey and the Sunshine Band associated with? Number five, Take That Look Off Your Face, Marty Webb. Which film, or which famous musical did the song come from? The Boat That I Rode, Lulu. Who wrote the song? Number seven, Work That Body by Diana Ross. Which famous fitness star, workout style, inspired this song? Number eight, You're the One That I Want, John Travolta, Oliver Newton-John. What was the school called that they were in? Number nine, The Best Thing That Ever Happened to Me, Gladys Knight and the Pips. Which famous country singer first recorded this song? Number 10, I Can Go For That, No Can Do, Hall & Oates. Which famous city are Hall & Oates from? Last but not least, number 11, Ain't That a Shame, Fats Domino. What year did this song come out? Stand by for Guess the Track. Final clues coming up next. So good luck.

0: The final clue is here, so one last go. We'll soon see just what you really know. Pay attention one last time. The answer's near, we're sure you'll shine.
1: Confusion. The lyrics of the song revolve around themes of love and longing, often reflecting a romantic relationship. And it was featured in the artist's debut album, which was released around the same time as the song. But who is it and what is it? But don't worry if you haven't got it. We'll give you the answer when we get to Lost Themes a little bit later.
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0: That being said, this is where you come in.
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0: Everything's loaded in the computer, but what I'm going to do is mix them up. That means that everything now will change. I'll have no idea what's coming out next, just like you have. And remember, all the stories that are told to me today by particular people who've written in, they will tell us a clue that will tell us what the title of the record coming up next.
2: Ladies and gentlemen, I want to tell you a story.
0: And it's this Cyril and Enid from Bath. Cyril says, shall we sway across the kitchen floor like we used to do? And Enid replies, as long as you don't step on my toes again, like you did as well. What's the song we're talking about? Will I get to that featured year, being 2020? More importantly, who's going to pick the record of the day?
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0: me now.
1: That's Dean Martin and Sway. And I can tell you in this round, we've got Cyril, Vera, Pets, Hilda, Diane, Gerald and Brian James. Well done, Brian. And let's have a look. You should be playing along at home too.
2: So play along and take a shot. Each right guess adds to your pot. It's 30 minutes and we'll help you see. Fun for you and me.
1: Right, so we've got the next one then. It is this that Sydney and Vera from Preston. Sydney says, Alfie always knew the right thing to say, didn't he? And Vera smiles, yeah, he was your best friend and he did do that. And she says that when you were being nice, he was as good as gold. Well, we don't know who Alfie is. Well, he was the dog, of course. What's the song we're talking about? Will I get to that featured year being 2020? More importantly, who's going to pick the record of the day?
3: Go!

0: That's Cilla Black and Alfie from that great film with starring Michael Caine.
1: Alfie.
0: I can tell you, in this round, Sydney, Albert, Doris, Vera, Billy and Alison all got it correct. Don't forget, get those scores together.
2: Score them all and have no fear. Choose your song from any year. The hourly tops your time to shine. Get those answers and you'll be fine.
0: Nan Petulia from Swansea. Nat tells her, you are so vain if you think that new hat suits you. Petulia laughs. At least I tried something different. More like you with those old trousers that you've had for a long time. Goodness me. That's getting a bit personal, isn't it? What's the song we're talking about? Will I get to that featured year being 2020? More importantly, who's going to pick the record of the day?

Carly Simon. And You're So Vain. I can tell you in this round, Vera, Cyril, Peds, Albert, Doris, Gerald, Diane, Hilda and Brian James all got it correct. Let's have a look at the next one. And is this from, where are we going? Here we go. Albert and Doris from Pinnacle, Plymouth. Albert says, on the beach we can sit and watch the waves for hours. Doris replies, as long as the chairs don't sink in the sand. What's the song we're talking about? Will I get to that featured year being 2020? More importantly, who's going to pick the record of the day?

0: That's Chris Rea on the beach. I can tell you in this round, Brian, James, Doris, Vera, Billy, Cyril, Sydney, Albert, Gerald, Diane and Hilda all got it correct. And if you're getting stuck, you can always ask your friends to give you a hand.
1: Test your friends. Let's hear them cheer. Each title guest, your song gets near. So take the challenge. Come on, let's go. With a tune to make your juices flow.
0: And this is Gerald and Hilda from Blackpool. Gerald says, these main meaningless songs still make me chuckle every time. Hilda gives him a nod and says, they never get old, do they? What's the song we're talking about? Will I get to that featured year, being 2020? More importantly, who's going to pick the record of the day?

That's the heebie-jeebies. Meaningless songs, and I can tell you in this round, Vera, Brian James, Cyril, Sydney, Pet, Billy, Hilda and Gerald all got it correct.

Right, let's have the next one then. Billy and Alison from Aberdeen. Billy says, I hear you knocking on the back door again. Alison laughs, well, you better let me in before the tea goes cold. What's the song we're talking about? Will I get to that featured year, being 2020? More importantly, who's going to pick the record of the day?

0: From Feature Story News in London, I'm Stuart Smith. At least 14 newborn babies have been killed in a fire at one of Pakistan's largest hospitals in the capital city of Islamabad after an air conditioning compressor exploded in a third floor nursery. The blaze broke out at the Pakistan Institute of Medical Sciences just before 7 o'clock local time, with rescue officials saying 15 infants were inside the ward when the fire took hold. Pakistan's Prime Minister, Shehbaz Sharif, has ordered an investigation. Hira Mustafa reports from Islamabad.
1: We have seen a statement coming in from the Prime Minister's office in which Prime Minister Shehbaz Sharif has expressed grief over the death of 14 infants. He has immediately ordered an investigation to investigate the cause of fire. Islamabad District Administration has also formed an inquiry committee and they are being told to produce report within 24 hours.
0: India and China have concluded their 25th round of border talks in Beijing, with both sides agreeing to continue dialogue and seek a mutually acceptable boundary settlement. The discussions between India's National Security Advisor and the Chinese Foreign Minister came ahead of a possible visit by Chinese President Xi Jinping to New Delhi for the BRICS summit in September, which would be his first trip to the Indian capital in 7 years. The two countries' relations have been strained since a deadly clash between their troops in the Himalayas in 2020. From New Delhi, Neha Punia reports.
2: This meeting is coming ahead of a possible visit to New Delhi by President Xi. There's some reporting that he could come with a 400-member-strong delegation to attend the BRICS summit. If he does come, this would be his first visit to New Delhi in 7 years. He's not come since the 2020 Galwan clash really saw ties hit the roughest patch they have in several decades. And it would be a huge feather in India's cap as it holds its biggest marquee event in its diplomatic calendar.
0: Canada has announced retaliatory tariffs on more than 700 American products, doubling duties on steel and aluminium to 50% and imposing new levies on electronics, dairy and clothing. The move came after trade talks collapsed last week, prompting Washington to impose 50% tariffs on roughly $20 billion worth of Canadian goods. U.S. President Donald Trump has responded with a barrage of personal attacks against the Canadian Prime Minister Mark Carney and has floated renaming Canada's Lake Ontario. Kate Fisher reports from Washington with more on the US president's reaction.
3: The level of the insults he was levelling against Canada does suggest this has rattled him somewhat. He said he was threatening to change the name of Lake Ontario to Lake America, similarly to how he changed the name of the Gulf of Mexico to the Gulf of America. And he even posted a graphic of that on his social media.
4: With FSN Spotlight, I'm Simon Marks. Today, huge questions continue to be posed about Operation Economic Outcast, the Trump administration's new sanctions on Iran that it says amount to an economic D-Day against the country. They come months after President Donald Trump publicly declared not only the Iranian military obliterated, but the country's economy on its knees. And yet, 6 months into an unresolved war, he is suddenly returning to a maximum pressure campaign against the Iranian economy. Nagar Mortazavi is an Iranian-American journalist and hosts the Iran podcast.
5: That whole sort of announcement of a D-Day, which is very much referenced to a big global war, following a war, an actual war that has been launched and has failed to achieve any of its stated goals, it just does really seem like the nothing burger is a good description. I mean, is this going to put economic pressure, more economic pressure on Iran? Possibly. And who will pay the price for that? Ordinary Iranians. But will this bring the sort of surrender or capitulation, any policy change in Iran? I don't think so.
4: Unveiling the sanctions package on Monday, U.S. Treasury Secretary Scott Bessent made no mention of China, Iran's largest trading partner. It would need to cooperate or itself be sanctioned for the new American initiative to have any impact. With FSN Spotlight, I'm Simon Marks.
0: To recap the top stories, at least 14 newborn babies have been killed in a fire at one of Pakistan's largest hospitals in the capital, Islamabad, after an air conditioning compressor exploded in a nursery. Canada's announced retaliatory tariffs on more than 700 American products, doubling duties on steel and aluminium to 50% and imposing new levies on other products after US-Canada trade talks collapsed last week. And the Empire State Building in New York is glowing pink overnight in tribute to country singer Dolly Parton, who died aged 80 after a brief battle with cancer. That's the latest Feature Story News. Stuart Smith reporting.
6: choose.

Piers Metric. And Falling Into You. Thanks, Vera, for bringing this one to the fore. Congratulations to Brian James. Everybody else taking part. I'm not afraid. Well done.

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0: Thrill is making a kill. Another great artist added in the 3 o'clock thrill.
1: Precisely.
2: And sadly, we lost Dolly Parton yesterday, so this little tribute for her is Dolly Rebecca Parton Dean, born January 19th, 1946, August the 25th, 2026. And she was known professionally as Dolly Parton. She was an American musician, songwriter and actress, philanthropist and businesswoman, dubbed the Queen of Country, and she was the most honoured country performer in history. Parton received various accolades, including 11 Grammy Awards, 3 Emmy Awards, a Jan Harshett Humanitarian Award, along with a nomination for 2 Academy Awards, 6 Golden Globe Awards and a Tony Award. Parton wrote her first song at the age of 16, began performing regularly on television at the age of 10 and made her first recording at the age of 11. She became a professional songwriter at the age of 16, and after writing hits for other artists, her debut album, Hello, I'm Dolly, was released in 1967, beginning a career spanning nearly 60 years and 49 studio albums. First one I got for you is Here I Come Again.

That's Dolly Parton there, and here you go again. Well, Dolly composed more than 3,000 songs, including I Will Always Love You, a two-time US country chart topper and an international hit for Whitney Houston that sold over 40 million copies worldwide. Jolene, Coat of Many Colours, and 9 to 5. As an actress, she starred in the film 9 to 5 in 1980, The Best Little Whorehouse in Texas, 1982, and earning a Golden Globe nomination for both as well as Ryan Stone, 1984, Steel Magnolia, 1989, Star Talk, 1999, and Jawful Noise, 2012. The last one I got for you is 9 to 5 from that movie.

From there in 1995, with estimated sales exceeding 100 million records, Parton is one of the best-selling music artists of all time. And music's included Recording Industry Association of America, the IRA Certified Gold, Platinum and Multi-Platinum Awards. 25 of her singles reached the number one on the Billboard Country Music Charts, tied with Reba McEntire for the most by a female artist. She had 44 career top 10 country hits albums and recorded for artists and 110 career charted singles over 40 years. Her 49th and final studio album, Rockstar 2023, became her highest charting Billboard 200 album, peaking at number 3. I'm sure that'll be re-released and it'll be looking in shops near you soon. We, as a celebration today, will be giving 3 of her records for Tea Break, which will be I Will Always Love Her by Whitney Houston, Forever Country, in which she was a country star with many other country stars, and finally Claire Torrey and the theme from Butterflies, which she wrote, which became a very successful TV series. We're going to put her away now, bring out another act next time.

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1: Thanks, Mel. Joining us today for the Kit Kat Tea Break is Deirdre and Denise. Deirdre has her rich tea biscuit, and Denise has her jammy Dodgers. Deirdre dunks her rich tea lightly into the cup, while Denise dunks her jammy Dodgers slowly, so not to make the jam separate from the biscuit. There's a healthy rivalry between them, but Denise always pips Deirdre to the post. 1, 2, 3, dunk.
2: Have a break. Have a Kit Kat. Crispy, crunchy chocolate too. Have a break. Have a Kit Kat.
0: Now, we'd like a tea break with you as well. So what we're going to do is we're going to wake up Desmond. He's our Dalek. He always gets up to mischief. And Zoe's always at hand to find out if he's all right. So we wake him up with a jingle that says break in it. And then he wakes up. But let's find out what mischief he's been up to today, because he certainly gets up to a lot of it.
3: Now it is time for a break. So let's break.
4: Would you like a cup of tea?
1: Yes, Desmond, I would like a cup of tea. 2 sugars, please. Oh, Desmond, what have you done now? There's flour everywhere, the kettle's whistling like it's auditioning for a band, and you've somehow turned the sugar bowl into a volcano. The biscuits are buried under a landslide of tea bags, and I think the milk just staged a small protest on the counter. You're a walking kitchen disaster, but I love you for it.
4: Would you like a cup of tea?
0: Yes, I would, Desmond. Thank you so much.
5: Tea is such a pleasant drink.

0: pleasant drink. Tea so hot and tea so comforting, that's why I vote tea.
1: Tea lovers everywhere, why not have one now?
2: I will explain to you. Lovely. Sugar, oh, 2 lumps, please. Oh, divine. Thanks.
3: And now, here are the answers on your favourite station.
4: How'd you get on with that indecisive? That's what I like, Bruno Mars. Which famous singer did Bruno Mars pay tribute to at the 2017 Grammys? It was Prince. The Old Devil Called Love. We asked you which famous producer worked with Alison Moyet on her debut album, Elf? It was Peter Wingard. Number 3, Ain't That Kick in the Head, Dean Martin. We said which famous Rat Pack film featured this song? You knew it was all Ocean 11. Number 4, checking out all the W's, melwayneradio.com. You'd have seen me singing with That's the Way I Like It, Casey and the Sunshine Band. Which famous city is Casey and the Sunshine Band associated with? It's Miami. Number 6, Taking That Look Off Your Face, Marty Webb. We asked you, which famous musical did the song come from? It was Tell Me on a Sunday. Number 6, I think, The Boat That I Row by Lulu. Came out in 1967. Who wrote the song? It was Neil Diamond. Number 7, Work the Boat That Body by Dion Ross. Which famous fitness star worked out the style, inspired the song? It was Jane Fonda. Number 8, You're the One I Want, John Travolta. We said, what was the school that they were in? It was Rydell High. Number 9, That's the Best Thing That Ever Happened to Me, Gladys Knight and the Pips. Which famous country singer first recorded the song? It was Ray Price. Number 10, I Can't Go For That, No Can Do, Hall & Oates. Which famous city are Hall & Oates associated from? Philadelphia. Last but not least, Ain't That a Shame, Fats Domino. We said, what year did that come out? 1955. So we got 3 great records, all to do with Dolly Parton's recordings for other artists. As our tribute to the sad news that we lost Dolly yesterday at the grand old age of 80. Performed for many decades.

0: Afternoon Delight with Mal Wayne. Just right for tea time.
1: If I should stay.

to Dolly Parton, all the records that she wrote for other artists. I Will Always Love You, Whitney Houston from The Bodyguard. Love is like a Forever Country, Artists of Then and Now, Forever. And this one shine from the TV successful series in the UK, Butterflies. And I am only happy when you Claire Torrey.

0: Olé!
1: It's today's classic artist from the Vintage Record Library.
2: And today it says Harry Donald Secombe, known professionally as Harry Secombe, born 8th of September 1921 to 11th of April 2001, was a Welsh actor, comedian, singer and television presenter. Secombe was a member of the British radio comedy programme The Goon Show from 1951 to 1960, playing many characters, most notably Neddy Seagoon. An accomplished tenor, he also appeared in musicals and films, notably as Mr. Bumble in Oliver in 1968. The first one I got for you is This Is My Song.

So Harry Secombe there, this is my song. Well, the power of his voice allowed Secombe to appear in many stage musicals. This included 1963 Pickwick, based on Charles Dickens' The Pickwick Papers, which gave him a number 18 hit single, If I Ruled the World, which we're going to play next. His later signature tune in 1965, the show was produced on tour in the United States, where, on Broadway, he garnered a nomination for a Tony Award for Best Actor in a Musical. Secombe scored his biggest hit single in 1967 with his version of This Is My Song, which we just played, that peaked at number 2 on the charts in March 1967, while a recording by Petula Clark, which had hit number 1 in February, was still in the top 10. He also appeared in the musical The Four Musketeers, 1967, in Drury Lane, as Mr. Bumble in the Carol Reed film Oliver, 1968, and in the Envy segment of The Magnificent Seven Deadly Sins. The last one I've got for you is If I Ruled the World.

0: So Harry Secombe there, and If I Rule the World. He went on to star in his own television show, The Harry Secombe Show, which debuted on Christmas Day in 1968 on BBC One and ran for 31 episodes until 1973, a sketch comedy show featuring Julia Orchard as Secombe's regular sidekick. The series also featured guest appearances by fellow goons Spike Milligan, as well as leading performers such as Ronnie Barker and Arthur Lowe. Secombe later starred in a similar vehicle such as Sing a Song of Secombe on ITV's Secombe with Music during the 1970s. We'll put him away now. Bring out another act next time.
1: Sweet dreams, dear.
0: How'd you get on Guess the Track? We're going to find out after this.

0: It's Guess the Track. Now, are you sure it wasn't hard or too obscure? Here comes the answer, loud and clear. If you've got it, you can cheer.
1: Well, Sid, Lawrence, Terry, Martin, David, Jill, Gillian and Gary all told me it was David Soul, Silver Lady. How did we get it like this? We got it in the studio exactly like this.

0: David Soul, and you know him from Starsky and Hutch. Ken Hutchinson.
1: Did you guess the track? Is it a pat on the back or try again, Jack?
0: We're going to look at the classic artist. We've done that. We're going to look at the lost theme, especially for Brett, after this.

0: Brett said he was inspired by this show. What are we talking about?
1: From a TV show gone by, it's Lost Theme. But what is it?
2: Thanks, Mel. Today's Lost Theme is 18 Wheels of Justice. It stars Lucky Van Oose as Michael Cates, also known as Chance Bowman, G. Gordon Liddy as Jacob Calder, Billy D. Williams as Burton Hardesty, and Lisa Thornhill as Celia C.A. Baxter. The theme tune was written by Christopher Franke. It ran for 44 episodes over 2 seasons. The story follows federal agent Michael Cates, whose family is killed after he testifies against crime boss Jacob Calder. He adopts the identity of trucker Chance Bowman and roams America in a high-tech 18-wheeler, helping people he meets while dodging hitmen and pursuing Calder, with support from agent C.A. Baxter and supervisor Burton Hardesty. This one's dedicated to Brett, the big wheel chart driver who always loved this show because he always had lots of adventures. Hit it.
3: Special Agent Michael Cates was marked for death the day he infiltrated the Jacob Calder crime family. But the fiery blast meant for Cates killed his young wife and daughter instead. Now, to survive, Cates lives on the road as Chance Bowman. His home, an 18-wheel big rig. His address, a million miles of highway. His deep cover crusade to destroy organized crime. To help

0: 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I'll dig it up for you. Next one's yours.
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0: Time is waning fast. This must be our last. Positive Force, and we've got the funk. We got a
1: funk that turn it up loud. We don't
2: 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That's

0: Bell. It's the end of the show. Time to pack up and go.
1: Just don't know where that time went, but it's gone. Forgot to say goodbye, Jack.
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1: Say goodbye, Zoe.
3: Zoe's signing off. The vinyl's all stacked, the headphones are coiled like sleepy snakes, and I've just polished the microphone so it shines like a disco ball. I'm already counting down to tomorrow between 1 and 4. 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See you soon.
1: Thanks, Zoe. 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
1: you're listening to the best that's going down. Just wanted a great big goodbye.
0: Thanks for that, Greg.

0: gets going then. And that brings us to the end of another fantastic show. Remember, all the respective stations will drive you home safely. And you can catch up on any missed moments by checking out our Mixcloud page, where all the shows are uploaded just 15 minutes after we go off air. 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We're here for you Monday to Friday, and we want to hear from you on our request line that is open on 020 80 80 0828. Call in to say hi or leave a song dedication for tomorrow. Make sure to like our Facebook page, Mal Wayne in the Afternoon, to stay updated on all the fun we're having. Remember, the fun starts at 1 and I'll knock on your door till 4. We truly appreciate you tuning in today and we can't wait for you to do it all over again tomorrow. But for now, take care and keep those good vibes rolling. We'll see you soon.
1: From Feature Story News in Brussels, I'm William Denslow. At least 95 people have died in a flash flood on the Nepal-Tibet border. More than 400 people are missing, including over 340 foreign nationals. Officials are examining whether a glacial lake outburst on the Tibetan side may have triggered the flooding. The Indian Embassy in Kathmandu has activated emergency helpline numbers for affected Indian nationals. Ishan Garg reports from New Delhi.
2: Establishing contact with the people who've gone missing in that area is proving to be very, very difficult. We understand through information coming in from Nepal that rescue and search operations have been launched. The police in the area, along with the Nepalese military, and at least a dozen Nepalese helicopters are involved in the search and rescue operations there. But as for the information about the whereabouts of the people who've gone missing goes, we are still waiting to hear on that front. India's embassy in Nepal says that they are coordinating with the relevant authorities.
1: Meta Platforms has agreed to an almost $17 billion settlement with attorney generals from more than two dozen US states, ending a landmark federal trial over social media's harm to teenagers. The states had accused the company of deliberately designing its platforms to hook young users and of collecting data on children under 13 without parental consent. Meta says it does not admit any wrongdoing as part of the deal. Mitch McCann reports from New York.
3: The states had claimed that Meta's business model was to hook users, hold them for as long as it can, harvest their data, and hide the truth from the public when making public statements. As part of the settlement, Meta has agreed to pay up to $16.68 billion and make significant changes to its social media apps, including strengthening its age assurance systems, making it harder for children to access inappropriate content, and introducing daily usage limits and nighttime blocks for teenagers. As part of the settlement, there is no admission of wrongdoing by Meta.
1: At least 14 newborn babies have been killed in a fire at one of Pakistan's largest public hospitals in Islamabad after an air conditioning compressor exploded in a third-story nursery earlier on Wednesday morning. Pakistan's prime ministers expressed grief over the deaths and ordered an immediate investigation. Hira Mustafa reports from Islamabad.
4: What we are hearing from the authorities is that the electrocution was the cause of the fire. The air conditioning compressor exploded at the third floor, due to which 14 infants died at this on spot. What we are also hearing from the patients at the hospital is that they're expressing their worriness.
1: And the Duke and Duchess of Sussex have reportedly landed back in the UK. Prince Harry and Meghan stepped away from royal duties back in 2020 and moved to the United States. From Bureaus Worldwide, this is FSN.
5: With FSN Spotlight, I'm Simon Marks. Today, huge questions continue to be posed about Operation Economic Outcast, the Trump administration's new sanctions on Iran that it says amount to an economic D-Day against the country. They come months after President Donald Trump publicly declared not only the Iranian military obliterated, but the country's economy on its knees. And yet, 6 months into an unresolved war, he is suddenly returning to a maximum pressure campaign against the Iranian economy. Nagar Mortazavi is an Iranian-American journalist and hosts the Iran podcast.
6: That whole sort of announcement of a D-Day, which is very much reference to a big global war, that, you know, following a war, an actual war that has been launched and has failed to achieve any of its stated goals, it just does really seem like the nothing burger is a good description. I mean, is this going to put economic pressure, more economic pressure on Iran? Possibly. And who will pay the price for that? Ordinary Iranians. But will this bring the sort of surrender or capitulation, any policy change in Iran? I don't think so. As sanctions, U.S. sanctions over the decades have not done that.
7: Unveiling the sanctions package on Monday, U.S. Treasury Secretary Scott Bessent made no mention of China, Iran's largest trading partner. It would need to cooperate or itself be sanctioned for the new American initiative to have any impact.
1: The main news again. At least 95 people have died in a flash flood on the Nepal-Tibet border. Meta has agreed to an almost $17 billion settlement, ending a landmark federal trial over social media's harm to teenagers. More than two dozen US states had accused the company of deliberately designing its platforms to hook young users. And at least 14 newborn babies have been killed in a fire at one of Pakistan's largest public hospitals. And that's the latest feature story news. William Denslow reporting.
8: The greatest oldies of all time.

And this

0: cut! That's perfect.
1: From Feature Story News in Brussels, I'm William Denslow. At least 95 people have died in a flash flood on the Nepal-Tibet border. More than 400 people are missing, including over 340 foreign nationals. Officials are examining whether a glacial lake outburst on the Tibetan side may have triggered the flooding. The Indian Embassy in Kathmandu has activated emergency helpline numbers for affected Indian nationals. Ishan Garg reports from New Delhi.
2: Establishing contact with the people who've gone missing in that area is proving to be very, very difficult. We understand through information coming in from Nepal that rescue and search operations have been launched. The police in the area, along with the Nepalese military, and at least a dozen Nepalese helicopters are involved in the search and rescue operations there. But as for the information about the whereabouts of the people who've gone missing goes, we are still waiting to hear on that front. India's embassy in Nepal says that they are coordinating with the relevant authorities.
1: Meta Platforms has agreed to an almost $17 billion settlement with attorney generals from more than two dozen US states, ending a landmark federal trial over social media's harm to teenagers. The states had accused the company of deliberately designing its platforms to hook young users and of collecting data on children under 13 without parental consent. Meta says it does not admit any wrongdoing as part of the deal. Mitch McCann reports from New York.
3: The states had claimed that Meta's business model was to hook users, hold them for as long as it can, harvest their data, and hide the truth from the public when making public statements. As part of the settlement, Meta has agreed to pay up to $16.68 billion and make significant changes to its social media apps, including strengthening its age assurance systems, making it harder for children to access inappropriate content, and introducing daily usage limits and nighttime blocks for teenagers. As part of the settlement, there is no admission of wrongdoing by Meta.
1: At least 14 newborn babies have been killed in a fire at one of Pakistan's largest public hospitals in Islamabad after an air conditioning compressor exploded in a third-story nursery earlier on Wednesday morning. Pakistan's prime ministers expressed grief over the deaths and ordered an immediate investigation. Hira Mustafa reports from Islamabad.
4: What we are hearing from the authorities is that the electrocution was the cause of the fire. The air conditioning compressor exploded at the third floor, due to which 14 infants died at this on spot. What we are also hearing from the patients at the hospital is that they're expressing their worriness.
1: And the Duke and Duchess of Sussex have reportedly landed back in the UK. Prince Harry and Meghan stepped away from royal duties back in 2020 and moved to the United States. From bureaus worldwide, this is FSN.
5: With FSN Spotlight, I'm Simon Marks. Today, huge questions continue to be posed about Operation Economic Outcast, the Trump administration's new sanctions on Iran that it says amount to an economic D-Day against the country. They come months after President Donald Trump publicly declared not only the Iranian military obliterated, but the country's economy on its knees. And yet, 6 months into an unresolved war, he is suddenly returning to a maximum pressure campaign against the Iranian economy. Nagar Mortazavi is an Iranian-American journalist and hosts the Iran podcast.
6: That whole sort of announcement of a D-Day, which is very much reference to a big global war, that, you know, following a war, an actual war that has been launched and has failed to achieve any of its stated goals, it just does really seem like the nothing burger is a good description. I mean, is this going to put economic pressure, more economic pressure on Iran? Possibly. And who will pay the price for that? Ordinary Iranians. But will this bring the sort of surrender or capitulation, any policy change in Iran? I don't think so. As sanctions, U.S. sanctions over the decades have not done that.
5: Unveiling the sanctions package on Monday, U.S. Treasury Secretary Scott Bessent made no mention of China, Iran's largest trading partner. It would need to cooperate or itself be sanctioned for the new American initiative to have any impact.
1: The main news again. At least 95 people have died in a flash flood on the Nepal-Tibet border. Meta has agreed to an almost $17 billion settlement, ending a landmark federal trial over social media's harm to teenagers. More than two dozen US states had accused the company of deliberately designing its platforms to hook young users. And at least 14 newborn babies have been killed in a fire at one of Pakistan's largest public hospitals. And that's the latest feature story news. William Denslow reporting.
7: Playing the greatest oldies of all time. Like

0: From Feature Story News in Washington, I'm Nick Harper. Meta has agreed to pay as much as $18 billion to settle a landmark child safety lawsuit brought by dozens of US states. It's a deal that would impose sweeping new restrictions on how teenagers use Facebook and Instagram. The proposed settlement, filed in federal court in Oakland, California on Wednesday, still requires approval of the presiding judge before it takes effect. Ever since Iris Spitzer has more from San Francisco.
1: There will certainly be a lot of pressure on everyone in the industry now that Meta has taken these steps. And it should be noted, of course, that Meta took these steps under tremendous duress with this avalanche of lawsuits, including the major one, which they just settled with 49 U.S. states and other territories. So now they are positioning themselves with the settlement to be more of a leader in the industry now with regards to teen and children safety.
0: Several hundred people remain missing, and at least 98 people have died following flash floods in northern Nepal along the border with Tibet. The Indian Prime Minister has spoken to Nepal's Prime Minister to offer humanitarian assistance. More than 100 Indian nationals are missing. Prince Harry, Meghan, and their two children have landed back in Britain, completing their more than 6 years away in California. The family touched down at Birmingham Airport on a private charter jet and were met by their own security detail, not police protection funded by the state. The couple say they're returning as private citizens and will not take on official royal duties. FSN's Ollie Barrett has more from London.
2: Harry and Meghan, the Duke and Duchess of Sussex, are back in the UK with their children, Archie and Lilibet. They landed at Birmingham Airport, we understand, on a private flight. They were met by several vehicles, which we are led to believe is their private security. They are not being afforded so far on their return to the UK police protection funded by the British taxpayer. And that's a potential mark of tension in the weeks and months ahead.
0: The trade dispute between Canada and America continues following Canada's announcement of retaliatory tariffs matching US duties dollar for dollar after trade talks between the two

0: worth of Canadian goods after a deadline set by US President Donald Trump expired on Saturday. Ever since, Jagruti Dave has more from Washington.
1: Melanie Joly, the industry minister, has said clearly that some of the items that Canada has chosen to target are in states where voters have supported the president and clearly trying to put pressure on Republicans in the upcoming midterm elections.
0: From bureaus worldwide, this is FSN.
2: With FSN Spotlight, I'm Simon Marks. Today, huge questions continue to be posed about Operation Economic Outcast, the Trump administration's new sanctions on Iran that it says amount to an economic D-Day against the country. They come months after President Donald Trump publicly declared not only the Iranian military obliterated, but the country's economy on its knees. And yet, 6 months into an unresolved war, he is suddenly returning to a maximum pressure campaign against the Iranian economy. Nagar Mortazavi is an Iranian-American journalist and hosts the Iran podcast.
3: That whole sort of announcement of a D-Day, which is very much referenced to a big global war, that, you know, following a war, an actual war that has been launched and has failed to achieve any of its stated goals, it just does really seem like the nothing burger is a good description. I mean, is this going to put economic pressure, more economic pressure on Iran? Possibly. And who will pay the price for that? Ordinary Iranians.
4: Playing the greatest oldies of

0: From Feature Story News in Washington, I'm Nick Harper. Meta has agreed to pay as much as $18 billion to settle a landmark child safety lawsuit brought by dozens of US states. It's a deal that would impose sweeping new restrictions on how teenagers use Facebook and Instagram. The proposed settlement, filed in federal court in Oakland, California on Wednesday, still requires approval of the presiding judge before it takes effect. Ever since Iris Spitzer has more from San Francisco.
1: There will certainly be a lot of pressure on everyone in the industry now that Meta has taken these steps. And it should be noted, of course, that Meta took these steps under tremendous duress with this avalanche of lawsuits, including the major one, which they just settled with 49 U.S. states and other territories. So now they are positioning themselves with the settlement to be more of a leader in the industry now with regards to teen and children safety.
0: Several hundred people remain missing, and at least 98 people have died following flash floods in northern Nepal along the border with Tibet. The Indian Prime Minister has spoken to Nepal's Prime Minister to offer humanitarian assistance. More than 100 Indian nationals are missing. Prince Harry, Meghan, and their two children have landed back in Britain, completing their more than 6 years away in California. The family touched down at Birmingham Airport on a private charter jet and were met by their own security detail, not police protection funded by the state. The couple say they're returning as private citizens and will not take on official royal duties. FSN's Ollie Barrett has more from London.
2: Harry and Meghan, the Duke and Duchess of Sussex, are back in the UK with their children, Archie and Lilibet. They landed at Birmingham Airport, we understand, on a private flight. They were met by several vehicles, which we are led to believe is their private security. They are not being afforded so far on their return to the UK police protection funded by the British taxpayer. And that's a potential mark of tension in the weeks and months ahead.
0: The trade dispute between Canada and America continues following Canada's announcement of retaliatory tariffs matching US duties dollar for dollar after trade talks between the two neighbours collapsed last week. The United States imposed 50% tariffs on roughly $20 billion worth of Canadian goods after a deadline set by US President Donald Trump expired on Saturday. Ever since, Jagruti Dave has more from Washington.
3: Melanie Joly, the industry minister, has said clearly that some of the items that Canada has chosen to target are in states where voters have supported the president and clearly trying to put pressure on Republicans in the upcoming midterm elections.
0: From Bureaus Worldwide, this is FSN.
4: With FSN Spotlight, I'm Simon Marks. Today, huge questions continue to be posed about Operation Economic Outcast, the Trump administration's new sanctions on Iran that it says amount to an economic D-Day against the country. They come months after President Donald Trump publicly declared not only the Iranian military obliterated, but the country's economy on its knees. And yet, 6 months into an unresolved war, he is suddenly returning to a maximum pressure campaign against the Iranian economy. Nagar Mortazavi is an Iranian-American journalist and hosts the Iran podcast.
5: That whole sort of announcement of a D-Day, which is very much reference to a big global war, that, you know, following a war, an actual war that has been launched and has failed to achieve any of its stated goals, it just does really seem like the nothing burger is a good description. I mean, is this going to put economic pressure, more economic pressure on Iran? Possibly. And who will pay the price for that? Ordinary Iranians. But will this bring the sort of surrender, a capitulation, any policy change in Iran? I don't think so. As sanctions, U.S. sanctions over the decades have not done that.
4: Unveiling the sanctions package on Monday, U.S. Treasury Secretary Scott Bessent made no mention of China, Iran's largest trading partner. It would need to cooperate or itself be sanctioned for the new American initiative to have any impact. With FSN Spotlight, I'm Simon Marks.
0: And the main news again, Meta has agreed to pay more than $18 billion to settle a landmark child safety lawsuit. It'll mean changes for how teenagers use Facebook and Instagram. Several hundred people remain missing and at least 98 people have died following flash floods in northern Nepal. And Prince Harry, Meghan and their two children have landed back in Britain, completing their move back from California after 6 years away. That's Feature Story News, Nick Harper reporting.
6: greatest oldies of all

0: From Feature Story News in Washington, I'm Nick Harper. Meta has agreed to pay as much as $18 billion to settle a landmark child safety lawsuit brought by dozens of US states. It's a deal that would impose sweeping new restrictions on how teenagers use Facebook and Instagram. The proposed settlement, filed in federal court in Oakland, California on Wednesday, still requires approval of the presiding judge before it takes effect. Ever since Iris Spitzer has more from San Francisco.
1: There will certainly be a lot of pressure on everyone in the industry now that Meta has taken these steps. And it should be noted, of course, that Meta took these steps under tremendous duress with this avalanche of lawsuits, including the major one, which they just settled with 49 U.S. states and other territories. So now they are positioning themselves with the settlement to be more of a leader in the industry now with regards to teen and children safety.
0: Several hundred people remain missing, and at least 98 people have died following flash floods in northern Nepal along the border with Tibet. The Indian Prime Minister has spoken to Nepal's Prime Minister to offer humanitarian assistance. More than 100 Indian nationals are missing. Prince Harry, Meghan, and their two children have landed back in Britain, completing their more than 6 years away in California. The family touched down at Birmingham Airport on a private charter jet and were met by their own security detail, not police protection funded by the state. The couple say they're returning as private citizens and will not take on official royal duties. FSN's Ollie Barrett has more from London.
2: Harry and Meghan, the Duke and Duchess of Sussex, are back in the UK with their children, Archie and Lilibet. They landed at Birmingham Airport, we understand, on a private flight. They were met by several vehicles, which we are led to believe is their private security. They are not being afforded so far on their return to the UK police protection funded by the British taxpayer. And that's a potential mark of tension in the weeks and months ahead.
0: The trade dispute between Canada and America continues following Canada's announcement of retaliatory tariffs matching US duties dollar for dollar after trade talks between the two neighbours collapsed last week. The United States imposed 50% tariffs on roughly $20 billion worth of Canadian goods after a deadline set by US President Donald Trump expired on Saturday. Ever since, Jagruti Dave has more from Washington.
3: Melanie Joly, the industry minister, has said clearly that some of the items that Canada has chosen to target are in states where voters have supported the president and clearly trying to put pressure on Republicans in the upcoming midterm elections.
0: From Bureaus Worldwide, this is FSN.
4: With FSN Spotlight, I'm Simon Marks. Today, huge questions continue to be posed about Operation Economic Outcast, the Trump administration's new sanctions on Iran that it says amount to an economic D-Day against the country. They come months after President Donald Trump publicly declared not only the Iranian military obliterated, but the country's economy on its knees. And yet, 6 months into an unresolved war, he is suddenly returning to a maximum pressure campaign against the Iranian economy. Nigar Mortazavi is an Iranian-American journalist and hosts the Iran podcast.
5: That whole sort of announcement of a D-Day, which is very much reference to a big global war, that, you know, following a war, an actual war that has been launched and has failed to achieve any of its stated goals, it just does really seem like the nothing burger is a good description. I mean, is this going to put economic pressure, more economic pressure on Iran? Possibly. And who will pay the price for that? Ordinary Iranians. But will this bring the sort of surrender or capitulation, any policy change in Iran? I don't think so. As sanctions, U.S. sanctions over the decades have not done that.
4: Unveiling the sanctions package on Monday, U.S. Treasury Secretary Scott Bessent made no mention of China, Iran's largest trading partner. It would need to cooperate or itself be sanctioned for the new American initiative to have any impact. With FSN Spotlight, I'm Simon Marks.
0: And the main news again, Meta has agreed to pay more than $18 billion to settle a landmark child safety lawsuit. It'll mean changes for how teenagers use Facebook and Instagram. Several hundred people remain missing and at least 98 people have died following flash floods in northern Nepal. And Prince Harry, Meghan and their two children have landed back in Britain, completing their move back from California after 6 years away. That's Feature Story News, Nick Harper reporting.
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0: Tony, come take out the garbage.
1: In a minute, Mom. Hello?
2: Where are you?
3: 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Missing it.
2: Get down here right now.
1: Where are you?
2: We're in the tunnel.
3: You have 5 minutes.
2: Get down here right now.
1: Okay.
2: Hurry.

0: It melted like butter.
1: Good afternoon, children.
2: Right. Okay. Yeah, sure.
1: In the next 20 minutes, you'll be given 30 questions.
2: No problem.
1: Anything over 5 mistakes will be considered a failing grade.
2: No.
1: We'll begin at the sound of the bell.

0: From Feature Story News in Washington, I'm Nick Harper. Meta has agreed to pay as much as $18 billion to settle a landmark child safety lawsuit brought by dozens of US states. It's a deal that would impose sweeping new restrictions on how teenagers use Facebook and Instagram. The proposed settlement, filed in federal court in Oakland, California on Wednesday, still requires approval of the presiding judge before it takes effect. Ever since Iris Spitzer has more from San Francisco.
1: There will certainly be a lot of pressure on everyone in the industry now that Meta has taken these steps. And it should be noted, of course, that Meta took these steps under tremendous duress with this avalanche of lawsuits, including the major one, which they just settled with 49 U.S. states and other territories. So now they are positioning themselves with the settlement to be more of a leader in the industry now with regards to teen and children safety.
0: Several hundred people remain missing, and at least 98 people have died following flash floods in northern Nepal along the border with Tibet. The Indian Prime Minister has spoken to Nepal's Prime Minister to offer humanitarian assistance. More than 100 Indian nationals are missing. Prince Harry, Meghan, and their two children have landed back in Britain, completing their more than 6 years away in California. The family touched down at Birmingham Airport on a private charter jet and were met by their own security detail, not police protection funded by the state. The couple say they're returning as private citizens and will not take on official royal duties. FSN's Ollie Barrett has more from London.
2: Harry and Meghan, the Duke and Duchess of Sussex, are back in the UK with their children, Archie and Lilibet. They landed at Birmingham Airport, we understand, on a private flight. They were met by several vehicles, which we are led to believe is their private security. They are not being afforded so far on their return to the UK police protection funded by the British taxpayer. And that's a potential mark of tension in the weeks and months ahead.
0: The trade dispute between Canada and America continues following Canada's announcement of retaliatory tariffs matching US duties dollar for dollar after trade talks between the two neighbours collapsed last week. The United States imposed 50% tariffs on roughly $20 billion worth of Canadian goods after a deadline set by US President Donald Trump expired on Saturday. Ever since, Jagruti Dave has more from Washington.
3: Melanie Joly, the industry minister, has said clearly that some of the items that Canada has chosen to target are in states where voters have supported the president and clearly trying to put pressure on Republicans in the upcoming midterm elections.
0: From Bureaus Worldwide, this is FSN.
4: With FSN Spotlight, I'm Simon Marks. Today, huge questions continue to be posed about Operation Economic Outcast, the Trump administration's new sanctions on Iran that it says amount to an economic D-Day against the country. They come months after President Donald Trump publicly declared not only the Iranian military obliterated, but the country's economy on its knees. And yet, 6 months into an unresolved war, he is suddenly returning to a maximum pressure campaign against the Iranian economy. Nagar Mortazavi is an Iranian-American journalist and hosts the Iran podcast.
5: That whole sort of announcement of a D-Day, which is very much reference to a big global war, that, you know, following a war, an actual war that has been launched and has failed to achieve any of its stated goals, it just does really seem like the nothing burger is a good description. I mean, is this going to put economic pressure, more economic pressure on Iran? Possibly. And who will pay the price for that? Ordinary Iranians. But will this bring the sort of surrender or capitulation, any policy change in Iran? I don't think so. As sanctions, U.S. sanctions over the decades have not done that.
4: Unveiling the sanctions package on Monday, U.S. Treasury Secretary Scott Bessent made no mention of China, Iran's largest trading partner. It would need to cooperate or itself be sanctioned for the new American initiative to have any impact. With FSN Spotlight, I'm Simon Marks.
0: And the main news again, Meta has agreed to pay more than $18 billion to settle a landmark child safety lawsuit. It'll mean changes for how teenagers use Facebook and Instagram. Several hundred people remain missing and at least 98 people have died following flash floods in northern Nepal. And Prince Harry, Meghan and their two children have landed back in Britain, completing their move back from California after 6 years away. That's Feature Story News, Nick Harper reporting.
6: playing the greatest oldies of all time.

0: And this.
1: First two chords are open fifth, second two chords are open fifth. Keep the same chords. Okay, girls. Matter of trust. Does it have a, we have an 11 button?
2: One, two, one, two, three, four.
1: It's too hot in here. Wait, it's too hot. Can you guys open the windows?

0: From Feature Story News in Washington, I'm Nick Harper. Meta has agreed to pay as much as $18 billion to settle a landmark child safety lawsuit brought by dozens of US states. It's a deal that would impose sweeping new restrictions on how teenagers use Facebook and Instagram. The proposed settlement, filed in federal court in Oakland, California on Wednesday, still requires approval of the presiding judge before it takes effect. Everson's Iris Spitzer has more from San Francisco.
1: There will certainly be a lot of pressure on everyone in the industry now that Meta has taken these steps. And it should be noted, of course, that Meta took these steps under tremendous duress with this avalanche of lawsuits, including the major one, which they just settled with 49 U.S. states and other territories. So now they are positioning themselves with the settlement to be more of a leader in the industry now with regards to teen and children safety.
0: Several hundred people remain missing, and at least 98 people have died following flash floods in northern Nepal along the border with Tibet. The Indian Prime Minister has spoken to Nepal's Prime Minister to offer humanitarian assistance. More than 100 Indian nationals are missing. Prince Harry, Meghan, and their two children have landed back in Britain, completing their more than 6 years away in California. The family touched down at Birmingham Airport on a private charter jet and were met by their own security detail, not police protection funded by the state. The couple say they're returning as private citizens and will not take on official royal duties. FSN's Ollie Barrett has more from London.
2: Harry and Meghan, the Duke and Duchess of Sussex, are back in the UK with their children, Archie and Lilibet. They landed at Birmingham Airport, we understand, on a private flight. They were met by several vehicles, which we are led to believe is their private security. They are not being afforded, so far on their return to the UK, police protection funded by the British taxpayer. And that's a potential mark of tension in the weeks and months ahead.
0: The trade dispute between Canada and America continues following Canada's announcement of retaliatory tariffs matching US duties dollar for dollar after trade talks between the two neighbours collapsed last week. The United States imposed 50% tariffs on roughly $20 billion worth of Canadian goods after a deadline set by US President Donald Trump expired on Saturday. Ever since, Jagruti Dave has more from Washington.
3: Melanie Joly, the industry minister, has said clearly that some of the items that Canada has chosen to target are in states where voters have supported the president and clearly trying to put pressure on Republicans in the upcoming midterm elections.
0: From Bureaus Worldwide, this is FSN.
4: With FSN Spotlight, I'm Simon Marks. Today, huge questions continue to be posed about Operation Economic Outcast, the Trump administration's new sanctions on Iran that it says amount to an economic D-Day against the country. They come months after President Donald Trump publicly declared not only the Iranian military obliterated, but the country's economy on its knees. And yet, 6 months into an unresolved war, he is suddenly returning to a maximum pressure campaign against the Iranian economy. Nigar Mortazavi is an Iranian-American journalist and hosts the Iran podcast.
5: That whole sort of announcement of a D-Day, which is very much reference to a big global war, that, you know, following a war, an actual war that has been launched and has failed to achieve any of its stated goals, it just does really seem like the nothing burger is a good description. I mean, is this going to put economic pressure, more economic pressure on Iran? Possibly. And who will pay the price for that? Ordinary Iranians. But will this bring the sort of surrender or capitulation, any policy change in Iran? I don't think so. As sanctions, U.S. sanctions over the decades have not done that.
4: Unveiling the sanctions package on Monday, U.S. Treasury Secretary Scott Bessent made no mention of China, Iran's largest trading partner. It would need to cooperate or itself be sanctioned for the new American initiative to have any impact. With FSN Spotlight, I'm Simon Marks.
0: And the main news again, Meta has agreed to pay more than $18 billion to settle a landmark child safety lawsuit. It'll mean changes for how teenagers use Facebook and Instagram. Several hundred people remain missing and at least 98 people have died following flash floods in northern Nepal. And Prince Harry, Meghan and their two children have landed back in Britain, completing their move back from California after 6 years away. That's Feature Story News, Nick Harper reporting.
6: playing the greatest oldies of all time.

The way the weather and the media were talking about it, there's going to be all hell breaking loose in the skies. But a little bit of thunder and lightning. It could be a little bit windy as well. We'll talk about the weather shortly as well. We'll talk about Dolly Parton, of course. And we'll do our survey said in a couple of tunes from now.

join us in the Lazy Lounge for adult chat and banter. Also, come and meet LB's Monkeys. We're there right now. DJLazyB.com.

Our survey said for a Wednesday night, in a new poll, 21% of Brits describe themselves as this. 21% of Brits describe themselves as this. Any ideas?

Oh, dear me, what is that noise? It's nice, but, you know, calm down. After the love has gone, earth, wind and fire. Rod Stewart's on the way. Sad news today about Dolly Parton. I'm a little bit speechless, really. We'll try and do a tune or two from Dolly over the next couple of hours. Did you know she wrote Jolene and I Will Always Love You on the same day? It's kind of like winning the lottery twice with such huge tunes, isn't it? Nice.

I'll give you some Dolly facts in the final hour of the show. And also we'll play a nice tune, one of my favourites from Dolly as well. Coming up in the final hour of the show.

The Chill Out Zone is Certificate 18. Discretion is advised. Although that's never stopped Lazy B. The Chill Out Zone with LB.

0: From Feature Story News in Washington, I'm Nick Harper. Meta has agreed to pay as much as $18 billion to settle a landmark child safety lawsuit brought by dozens of US states. It's a deal that would impose sweeping new restrictions on how teenagers use Facebook and Instagram. The proposed settlement, filed in federal court in Oakland, California on Wednesday, still requires approval of the presiding judge before it takes effect. Ever since Iris Spitzer has more from San Francisco.
1: There will certainly be a lot of pressure on everyone in the industry now that Meta has taken these steps. And it should be noted, of course, that Meta took these steps under tremendous duress with this avalanche of lawsuits, including the major one, which they just settled with 49 U.S. states and other territories. So now they are positioning themselves with the settlement to be more of a leader in the industry now with regards to teen and children's safety.
0: Several hundred people remain missing, and at least 98 people have died following flash floods in northern Nepal along the border with Tibet. The Indian Prime Minister has spoken to Nepal's Prime Minister to offer humanitarian assistance. More than 100 Indian nationals are missing. Prince Harry, Meghan, and their two children have landed back in Britain, completing their more than 6 years away in California. The family touched down at Birmingham Airport on a private charter jet and were met by their own security detail, not police protection funded by the state. The couple say they're returning as private citizens and will not take on official royal duties. FSN's Ollie Barrett has more from London.
2: Harry and Meghan, the Duke and Duchess of Sussex, are back in the UK with their children, Archie and Lilibet. They landed at Birmingham Airport, we understand, on a private flight. They were met by several vehicles, which we are led to believe is their private security. They are not being afforded so far on their return to the UK police protection funded by the British taxpayer. And that's a potential mark of tension in the weeks and months ahead.
0: The trade dispute between Canada and America continues following Canada's announcement of retaliatory tariffs matching US duties dollar for dollar after trade talks between the two neighbours collapsed last week. The United States imposed 50% tariffs on roughly $20 billion worth of Canadian goods after a deadline set by US President Donald Trump expired on Saturday. Ever since, Jagruti Dave has more from Washington.
3: Melanie Joly, the industry minister, has said clearly that some of the items that Canada has chosen to target are in states where voters have supported the president and clearly trying to put pressure on Republicans in the upcoming midterm elections.
0: From Bureaus Worldwide, this is FSN.
4: With FSN Spotlight, I'm Simon Marks. Today, huge questions continue to be posed about Operation Economic Outcast, the Trump administration's new sanctions on Iran that it says amount to an economic D-Day against the country. They come months after President Donald Trump publicly declared not only the Iranian military obliterated, but the country's economy on its knees. And yet, 6 months into an unresolved war, he is suddenly returning to a maximum pressure campaign against the Iranian economy. Nagar Mortazavi is an Iranian-American journalist and hosts the Iran podcast.
5: That whole sort of announcement of a D-Day, which is very much reference to a big global war, that, you know, following a war, an actual war that has been launched and has failed to achieve any of its stated goals, it just does really seem like the nothing burger is a good description. I mean, is this going to put economic pressure, more economic pressure on Iran? Possibly. And who will pay the price for that? Ordinary Iranians. But will this bring the sort of surrender or capitulation, any policy change in Iran? I don't think so. As sanctions, U.S. sanctions over the decades have not done that.
4: Unveiling the sanctions package on Monday, U.S. Treasury Secretary Scott Bessent made no mention of China, Iran's largest trading partner. It would need to cooperate or itself be sanctioned for the new American initiative to have any impact. With FSN Spotlight, I'm Simon Marks.
0: And the main news again, Meta has agreed to pay more than $18 billion to settle a landmark child safety lawsuit. It'll mean changes for how teenagers use Facebook and Instagram. Several hundred people remain missing and at least 98 people have died following flash floods in northern Nepal. And Prince Harry, Meghan and their two children have landed back in Britain, completing their move back from California after 6 years away. That's Feature Story News, Nick Harper reporting.
6: News.

management here at the Chill Out Zone had a very difficult decision to make. They could either employ a top-rated radio personality, or they could take a long and relaxing holiday in the Mediterranean. Let's just say they've got a cracking tan. And you've got LB.

some Dolly facts and figures for you here. Dolly's donated 230 million books through her Imagination Library, making her one of the biggest literacy champions on the planet. She once entered a Dolly Parton lookalike contest and lost. Dolly paid for the band uniforms of an entire Tennessee high school because she thought they looked a little bit sad. She secretly funded research that helped develop a life-saving COVID vaccine, but she didn't want no credit for it. Now, she had literally hundreds of wigs. She said she'd never leave house without one, not even to the mailbox. Outside, she'd put a little wig on. She wrote 9 to 5 by tapping her acrylic nails, which created the rhythm of the song. She had her own theme park called Dollywood, one of America's most visited attractions, beating some major national parks. She once turned down Elvis Presley because his manager demanded half the publishing rights to I Will Always Love You. Okay, I thought I'd pick this as my track of Dolly's tonight. This is lovely, isn't it? Here You Come Again.

thought that'd be a little bit topical to play. I Will Always Love You, a different version. Okay, be careful of the thunderstorms. Yellow warnings across England and Wales. We're talking rain, hail, strong winds. Batten down the hatches. Hopefully it won't be as bad as they're saying it's going to be. It's National Dog Day today. 3 in 4 dog parents think their furry mate is the main character of the family. I agree with that. A survey of dog parents found that pups are so highly regarded, the majority of dog owners think of their dog as their child. Now, it's true, though, isn't it? Are you a dog person or a cat person? Please let me know, by the way. You can nip along lazybee.uk.

Thinking about Dolly Parton tonight, obviously the very sad news that she passed away. Tributes have been pouring in from everywhere. She'd been dealing with long-running health issues and had missed a string of gigs. Just days before she died, she spoke about how she had neglected her own health while caring for her husband, Carl, who sadly passed away last year. Actors she worked with have been sharing memories. Julia Roberts said she was magical. Lily Tomlin had no words to say. And Henry Winkler as well. The fans said the world had lost a treasure.

Okay, we're nearly out of time. Here's the answer to our survey said. In a new poll, 21% of Brits described themselves as this. What's the answer? 21% of Brits described themselves as this. Now, I'm not one of these, but I know quite a few. A cat person. Are you a cat person? Or a dog guy like me? Okay, we are completely out of time. Thank you for being there. Thank you for your company and everything. And I'll tell you what, how do you fancy meeting me at the end of your Thursday? Night-night.

0: From Feature Story News in Washington, I'm Nick Harper. Meta has agreed to pay as much as $18 billion to settle a landmark child safety lawsuit brought by dozens of US states. It's a deal that would impose sweeping new restrictions on how teenagers use Facebook and Instagram. The proposed settlement, filed in federal court in Oakland, California on Wednesday, still requires approval of the presiding judge before it takes effect. Ever since Iris Spitzer has more from San Francisco.
1: There will certainly be a lot of pressure on everyone in the industry now that Meta has taken these steps. And it should be noted, of course, that Meta took these steps under tremendous duress with this avalanche of lawsuits, including the major one, which they just settled with 49 U.S. states and other territories. So now they are positioning themselves with the settlement to be more of a leader in the industry now with regards to teen and children safety.
0: Several hundred people remain missing, and at least 98 people have died following flash floods in northern Nepal along the border with Tibet. The Indian Prime Minister has spoken to Nepal's Prime Minister to offer humanitarian assistance. More than 100 Indian nationals are missing. Prince Harry, Meghan, and their two children have landed back in Britain, completing their more than 6 years away in California. The family touched down at Birmingham Airport on a private charter jet and were met by their own security detail, not police protection funded by the state. The couple say they're returning as private citizens and will not take on official royal duties. FSN's Ollie Barrett has more from London.
2: Harry and Meghan, the Duke and Duchess of Sussex, are back in the UK with their children, Archie and Lilibet. They landed at Birmingham Airport, we understand, on a private flight. They were met by several vehicles, which we are led to believe is their private security. They are not being afforded so far on their return to the UK police protection funded by the British taxpayer. And that's a potential mark of tension in the weeks and months ahead.
0: The trade dispute between Canada and America continues following Canada's announcement of retaliatory tariffs matching US duties dollar for dollar after trade talks between the two neighbours collapsed last week. The United States imposed 50% tariffs on roughly $20 billion worth of Canadian goods after a deadline set by US President Donald Trump expired on Saturday. Ever since, Jagruti Dave has more from Washington.
3: Melanie Joly, the industry minister, has said clearly that some of the items that Canada has chosen to target are in states where voters have supported the president and clearly trying to put pressure on Republicans in the upcoming midterm elections.
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5: With FSN Spotlight, I'm Simon Marks. Today, huge questions continue to be posed about Operation Economic Outcast, the Trump administration's new sanctions on Iran that it says amount to an economic D-Day against the country. They come months after President Donald Trump publicly declared not only the Iranian military obliterated, but the country's economy on its knees. And yet, 6 months into an unresolved war, he is suddenly returning to a maximum pressure campaign against the Iranian economy. Nagar Mortazavi is an Iranian-American journalist and hosts the Iran podcast.
6: That whole sort of announcement of a D-Day, which is very much referenced to a big global war, that, you know, following a war, an actual war that has been launched and has failed to achieve any of its stated goals, it just does really seem like the nothing burger is a good description. I mean, is this going to put economic pressure, more economic pressure on Iran? Possibly. And who will pay the price for that? Ordinary Iranians. But will this bring the sort of surrender or capitulation, any policy change in Iran? I don't think so. As sanctions, U.S. sanctions over the decades have not done that.
5: Unveiling the sanctions package on Monday, U.S. Treasury Secretary Scott Bessent made no mention of China, Iran's largest trading partner. It would need to cooperate or itself be sanctioned for the new American initiative to have any impact. With FSN Spotlight, I'm Simon Marks.
0: And the main news again. Meta has agreed to pay more than $18 billion to settle a landmark child safety lawsuit. It'll mean changes for how teenagers use Facebook and Instagram. Several hundred people remain missing and at least 98 people have died following flash floods in northern Nepal. And Prince Harry, Meghan and their two children have landed back in Britain, completing their move back from California after 6 years away. That's Feature Story News, Nick Harper reporting.
7: playing the greatest oldies of all time.

And this. Playing the greatest oldies of all time. Like this.

0: From Feature Story News in Washington, I'm Nick Harper. Meta has agreed to pay as much as $18 billion to settle a landmark child safety lawsuit brought by dozens of US states. It's a deal that would impose sweeping new restrictions on how teenagers use Facebook and Instagram. The proposed settlement, filed in federal court in Oakland, California on Wednesday, still requires approval of the presiding judge before it takes effect. Everson's Iris Spitzer has more from San Francisco.
1: There will certainly be a lot of pressure on everyone in the industry now that Meta has taken these steps. And it should be noted, of course, that Meta took these steps under tremendous duress with this avalanche of lawsuits, including the major one, which they just settled with 49 U.S. states and other territories. So now they are positioning themselves with the settlement to be more of a leader in the industry now with regards to teen and children safety.
0: Several hundred people remain missing, and at least 98 people have died following flash floods in northern Nepal along the border with Tibet. The Indian Prime Minister has spoken to Nepal's Prime Minister to offer humanitarian assistance. More than 100 Indian nationals are missing. Prince Harry, Meghan, and their two children have landed back in Britain, completing their more than 6 years away in California. The family touched down at Birmingham Airport on a private charter jet and were met by their own security detail, not police protection funded by the state. The couple say they're returning as private citizens and will not take on official royal duties. FSN's Ollie Barrett has more from London.
2: Harry and Meghan, the Duke and Duchess of Sussex, are back in the UK with their children, Archie and Lilibet. They landed at Birmingham Airport, we understand, on a private flight. They were met by several vehicles, which we are led to believe is their private security. They are not being afforded so far on their return to the UK police protection funded by the British taxpayer. And that's a potential mark of tension in the weeks and months ahead.
0: The trade dispute between Canada and America continues following Canada's announcement of retaliatory tariffs matching